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0: Season after season, creation reminds us how good God is. Not just in the beauty around us, but in how He's made a way for us to find healing and hope. He created this world, these seasons, and a plan to fix what's broken in all of us. When we start to see life like that, every day as a gift, every moment filled with meaning, it changes something inside. Gratitude starts to take root. It's not just something we feel. It pushes us to act. It connects us to others. It becomes the foundation for everything we do. That's what listener support is all about. It's not about pressure. It's about being rooted in gratitude and letting that grow into something that reaches others, just like it reached you. So thank you for listening, for being a part of this, and for giving when you can. 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

0: Are you tired of the devil's accusations, his reminders of past sins that leave you riddled with shame or guilt or doubt again? Today on Truth for Life, we'll learn about the perfect antidote Jesus has provided and continues to provide. Alistair Begg is teaching from the opening verses of Hebrews chapter 10.
1: You see these first century Hebrew Christians no longer going through the same motions, no longer going through the same rituals, and saying to themselves and being buffeted by all kinds of thoughts, oh, what are we to do now? And here this book comes to them and he says, you know, you have in the Lord Jesus Christ one who is phenomenally approachable and utterly reliable because he has become like his brothers in every way in order that he might fulfill this purpose under God. I remember there was an old Johnny Cash song. It went along these lines. It was called I Talk to Jesus Every Day. And I remember a couple of lines from it. It said, I talk to Jesus every day, and he's interested in every word I say. And no secretary ever tells me he's been called away. I talk to Jesus every day. And even when our best friends are unreliable, and even when Satan accuses us, and even when our own hearts condemn us, Christ, as our great high priest, is both faithful and merciful.

humanity and into the depth of our predicament because he fulfills the purpose of great high priest. Fourthly, he has done all that is necessary in relationship to Satan. And I'm not going to belabor this. I simply want to point out one verse to you. Otherwise, I won't achieve my objective. No, verse 13, still in Hebrews 10, that he has, unlike those other taxi drivers, he has completed the task and he has offered a sacrifice for sin once and for all. Incidentally, that's all the furniture that you need in a church, isn't it? You just need a table and a pulpit. A pulpit on which you can have a Bible where God's word has been once and for all delivered to the saints. And a table on which you can celebrate communion where Christ's once and for all sacrifice for sins is remembered. He has made this once and for all sacrifice for sins. And as a result of that, he is simply waiting until his enemies are made his footstool. Until his enemies are made his footstool. Now, there's no question that the devil is a defeated foe. It's the difference between, is it D-Day and V-Day, as I read the history of the war. When the declaration has been made, but it hasn't reached all the outlying outposts, and there are various skirmishes still going on. But there's no question about victory. That has already been declared. Or if you like, in playing chess, if you play with someone who's good, they look at you and they say, it's checkmate. And you say, oh, no, it's not checkmate. I could move my, you know, I could move my knight over there. I could shove a couple of pawns around and so on. And then your friend will say to you, yes, you can do anything you like, but it's checkmate. You can make as many moves on the board as you choose, but you cannot alter the outcome. Now, that is true in relationship to the evil one. That Christ, as a great high priest, has done all that is necessary in relationship to Satan. So let us neither deny his evil influence nor become preoccupied with it. But let us again look at the great spiritual battle in which we engage in light of the great high priesthood of Jesus. And incidentally, in accomplishing all of this, Christ works in absolute cohesion and unity with the Father. I want to pause for a moment and say that because I have watched from the other side of the pond and listened to the ongoing sorry saga calling in question the nature of Christ's vicarious substitutionary atonement, as if somehow or another Christ was an unwilling victim of the Father, or that Christ went to the cross in order to twist the arm of the Father. And if you don't know what I'm talking about, then that's okay. You can just relax. But if you do, then you will be aware of the helpfulness of these words by John Stott. When we talk of the Father's plan and the Son's sacrifice, we should not think of the Father laying on the Son an ordeal he was unwilling to bear, nor of the Son extracting from the Father a salvation he was unwilling to bestow. It is true that the Father gave the Son. It is equally true that the Son gave himself. We mustn't speak of God punishing Jesus or of Jesus persuading God the Father. We must never make Christ the object of God's punishment, or God the object of Christ's persuasion. For both the Father and Son are subjects, not objects, taking the initiative together to save sinners. Fifthly and finally, this Jesus who sat down because his work was complete, stood up again. This Jesus who sat down because his work was finished is still at work. Hence, the theologians speaking of the finished work of Christ as great high priest and the ongoing work of Christ as great high priest. And if you want your homework, then you go home, you get Hebrews, and you start in chapter 7.

0: and in verse 23, and you read all the way through to the beginning of chapter 8. And after he has described what Christ is doing in his continuing office, because Jesus lives forever, he has a permanent priesthood, right? That he has a finished work and a permanent priesthood. And then, says the writer to the Hebrews, the point of what we're saying is this. It's good when you come to something like that, isn't it? Especially in the Bible, you say, oh, good, I'm glad you're going to explain it now, because I just read chapter 7 and I was having great difficulty. The point of what we're saying is this. We do have such a high priest who sat down at the right hand of the throne of the majesty in heaven and who, present tense, serves in the sanctuary, the true tabernacle set up by the Lord and not by man. In other words, he ever lives to make intercession for us. Behold him there, the risen Lamb, our great and spotless righteousness. Behold him there, as it were, as he bears his hands before the Father, metaphorically, in relationship to the sins of those whom he has redeemed. And the Father, as it were, looks to the Son and says, and what about this? And Jesus does this. I mean, this is dreadful stuff, isn't it, to try and speak in these categorical terms. But this is the way my mind works. And the Father says, and what about this stuff? And Jesus puts his hands up like this, and the Father nods and says, yes, that's exactly right. He is not there being re-sacrificed. He is not there pleading a work that is an ongoing work. He is there as the very embodiment, as the very completion, as the very fulfillment of that once and for all sacrifice that he has accomplished on behalf of sinners. And in his ongoing ministry as great high priest, our names are graven on his hands and our names are written on his heart. And I know that while in heaven he stands, no one can bid me thence depart. Because he stands as the one who had sat in completion. Now, I hope this is a help to you. And what ought the implications to be? Well, in terms of Hebrews 4, we should hold firmly to the faith we profess, all right? And then we should approach confidently the throne of grace. Those verbs and that progression, I think, is absolutely crucial. We will not be able to approach confidently unless we hold firmly. So we hold firmly, we approach confidently, and we rest securely. Because Jesus is our great high priest. Now, I have about 1 minute, and I will only give you one of my concluding quotes. Here is the first question from the Heidelberg Catechism. I'm going to assume that most of you are not reading it this afternoon. Therefore, it will be a refresher to you and news to some. I have this answer in the back hall of my house, so that when I'm putting my shoes on, I can look at it routinely. Here is the question, and then the answer, and then a prayer. The first question in the Heidelberg Catechism is this: what is your only comfort in life and death? The answer: that I am not my own, but belong, body and soul, in life and death, to my faithful Savior, Jesus Christ. He has fully paid for all my sins with his precious blood, and he has set me free from the tyranny of the devil. He also watches over me in such a way that not a hair can fall from my head without the will of my Father in heaven. In fact, all things must work together for my salvation. Because I belong to him, Christ, by his Holy Spirit, assures me of eternal life and makes me wholeheartedly willing and ready from now on to live for him. Father, thank you for sending Jesus. Jesus, thank you that you came. Holy Spirit, won't you teach us more about his lovely name? For his sake, for our good. Amen.
1: 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That is Alistair Begg reminding us that as believers, we can rest securely because Jesus is our great high priest. 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The book is titled Christ Our All, Gaze at Him. 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Tomorrow we'll learn why the cross is the epicenter of Christ's reign and the pivotal event in all of human history. The Bible teaching of Alistair Begg is furnished by Truth for Life, where the learning is for living.
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3: I'm Ruth Kramer with Mission Network News. The June Memorandum of Understanding between the United States and Iran appears to be over. The U.S. reimposed oil sanctions and the two nations exchanged regional strikes this week. Transform Iran's Lana Silk says the people of Iran have fought and died for freedom the past 6 months, with disheartening results as the regime stays in power and talk of peace persisted.
4: Now, I think the sentiment is much more along the lines of, okay, maybe now the rest of the world will see what we see, is that this government is duplicitous, this government doesn't want peace, this government is on a path to destruction towards other people.
3: Ceasefire or not, Transform Iran's team remains on high alert, preparing for greater spiritual breakthrough in Iran. Don't underestimate your prayers in God's hands. And finally, people are becoming more skeptical of what they see online. Denise Godwin with International Media Ministries says this is driving many to seek authentic truth.
5: It's driving them toward a deeper dive into information and analog and real humans, as well as online. 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
3: As people search for answers, some are exploring Christ. 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
5: We'll connect you to local, real people, someone in your country, someone where you are, that is going on this faith journey to Jesus Christ as well.
3: Pray for IMM as it reaches people worldwide. 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I'm Ruth Kramer.
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11: Yeah, the light came on for me, Jim, when I could start to see these eight emotions as gifts from God. 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
10: That's Gabe Lyons, and he and his wife Rebecca are our guests today on Focus on the Family with Jim Daly. 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Thanks for joining us. I'm John Fuller.
7: John, I had the chance to speak to Gabe and Rebecca at a conference in Nashville earlier this year, and they shared some powerful insights about the ways your past could still be affecting you and causing conflict in your relationship. And if you just stop and think about that, I think you could probably identify two or three things in your relationship that your past is affecting. And we're all going to hear more from them how to process those experiences with your spouse specifically.
10: Mm-hmm. And Gabe and Rebecca are speakers, writers, and co-hosts of the podcast called Rhythms for Life. And they joined you, Jim, to talk about their book, The Fight for Us. We've got details about the book online. And here now, the conversation with Gabe and Rebecca Lyons.
7: Gabe and Rebecca, welcome to Focus on the Family. It's good to have you back.
5: Oh, it's a joy.
12: Thank you for having us. We love being with you.
7: Now, you know, one of the key things, this is a great marriage book, a great life book, The Fight for Us. I love the idea of fighting for your marriage. It feels like too few of us in the Christian community are willing to do that. So let me ask that bigger question. Why do we give up so easily? Why is our divorce rate 35, 40% in the Christian community?
12: Well, I think people get discouraged easily. I mean, it's hard, right? Marriage has conflict in it. You have arguments with your spouse. You start to get narratives in your head.
7: I've never experienced that.
5: I know. We, though, are professionals at fighting, which felt fitting to write about fighting because I do think we see the reason why even Christians walk away is that we see each other as the enemy instead of the ultimate enemy who is really trying to divide us. And so the only power the enemy has over his sons and daughters is he accuses and then gets us to agree.
7: Yeah.
5: And so he might say or plant an intrusive thought that's saying Gabe is not attentive to your needs. He's suppressing you or dismissing you. He's transactional. And then I'll be like, that hurt or that felt that way. And so I'll internalize that and then I'll ruminate on it. And all of a sudden it grows.
7: Yeah. It's so interesting. You write about unhealthy conflict patterns. I mean, this is it. This is where everybody needs to lean in.
5: Right.
7: Because every marriage experiences that. There's just things that we do that we learn from our childhood typically that we build on in our adult years, these unhealthy conflict patterns. What was happening for you, particularly Rebecca, where you were experiencing that with Gabe?
5: Yeah, so we had something that we had cultivated without intention called the dysfunctional dance. And it was triggered by these emotions, and it was silent, intense, avoidant, and anxious. And the more we talked to other couples about it, we found this was a trend. The silent was always triggered by hurt, like some form of hurt that was never expressed or repaired that started to grow into resentment or bitterness. And so we just kind of said, agreed with it is what it is, and we moved on. The intense one is the one that really was ours.
12: We're good at this one.
5: And that's triggered by anger. That's, you know, and the scriptures say, in your anger, do not sin. So it's okay to go, there could be a righteous anger around some of the things that we feel like we might not be honoring in one another or recognizing well in one another. But again, anger unexpressed is toxic, right?
7: Yeah.
5: Like it becomes rage, it becomes depression, it becomes all kinds of things. And so we have to express it. So the intense one is one. And as we've pulled so many marriages, intense is like the top one and silent is second. So those extremes. But there's also avoidant and anxious. Avoidant is triggered by guilt and anxious is triggered by fear. And so these are all stress responses and they happen so much in the margins, the transitions, because the bottom line is we're rookies. Like we've never, you know, before kids had kids. We never had special needs kids till we entered that. We had never, you know,
13: did a cross-country move, and then there's stressors there, and then launching kids and kids getting married and going off to college. And we realized that we saw every transition differently based on our origin, which created stress, which created conflict. Because we're rookies.
14: Well, how long have you been married? You're not rookies.
13: 28 years.
14: I mean, you look great. Don't get me wrong. But 28 years. Yeah. You're kind of moving into the MVP category.
13: Well, I just felt like the first time we tried everything in whatever season we were in, we missed each other a little bit.
14: Let me ask you. Yeah, which is good. And, you know, people are hearing the definitions and kind of, okay, that's me. That's my husband, whatever.
13: Yeah.
14: I do feel like there can be some gender application to this. I'm not sure, but I look at the silent marriage. I would have thought that was first, though, but you're saying the intense marriage is first.
13: Right, or maybe they recognize that, and then they grow silent over time.
14: And I think, there's not any one thing. You just don't fall in one bucket and stay there. Mm-hmm. But the silent marriage I kind of see as a husband's domain, because we're little boys. I don't know that we truly ever emotionally grow up. So when we are wounded or we're frustrated, we tend to pull out of the battle. Yep. Gabe, was that
15: yours? No, it's true. And I think for men, we want to de-escalate. We don't want to get so angry and puffed up. So we tend to just turn inward. And we don't, you know, it's intimidating when your wife's really great with emotions, understands emotions, can communicate to you the 100 different emotions she's experienced over the last few days. And yet as a husband, I know there was many times I was at a loss of words. I didn't have the same feelings, the same emotions. That would lead her to feel disconnected because I couldn't relate. And so I think for a lot of men, this journey towards understanding our feelings, realizing that they're valuable, they're not just soft things that you should avoid or you should press down, but you should learn how to express them. Because when I started to do that, that's when we began to have better conversations. I'm still not an expert the way Rebecca would be. And I think most husbands need to feel comfortable. Like, you're probably never going to be that. But to just spend some time and energy learning how to relate is going to open up a whole new dimension of the relationship instead of going silent. Because when we go silent, what happens is we stop talking. And Rebecca and I have learned this time and time again. If we're not talking, we're not healing. Right. And so a marriage that stops talking, over time, the silence becomes resentment. The resentment becomes contempt. And as we know from Gottman and others, contempt is the marriage killer. Yeah. And so we want to avoid that at all costs by getting the conversation moving again.
14: Yeah, no, I can appreciate that. And I think men, we struggle. A vulnerable example of that, Gene's second brother committed suicide probably 4 years ago. Wow. And it was one where it was heavy. Understandably. Mm-hmm. But as the months went by, I remember talking to Gene, and my experience in life was losing my mom at 9 and my dad at 11.
13: Yeah.
14: You got to pick yourself up. You got to go because we can't just sit here.
13: Yeah.
14: And she was grieving. And I remember saying to her, I remember exactly where we were standing in the kitchen, and I was giving her that speech, you know, the husband speech. We got to get up. We got to go. We need to deal with this. And she just looked at me and said, you know, Jim, not everybody's wired like you.
15: Yeah.
14: I'm not wired like you. And you got to choose to sit in this grief with me or just keep moving. And it scared me.
15: Right.
14: It literally was like one of the few times in my life I was fearful. Mm. Like, what do I do?
15: Yeah.
14: I didn't know what to do, Gabe.
15: Well, I think as husbands, we do freeze in those moments. We know we're supposed to be feeling something.
14: Right.
15: But like, you're like, is this on? And I remember in a counseling session I was having at one point, having a conversation, the counselor just asked me a simple question about how I was feeling about our marriage and our family. I responded, and he says back to me, Gabe, I feel like I'm talking to an Excel spreadsheet. And I go, well, wait, is that a compliment? I mean, I love Excel spreadsheets. This is how I can do budget.
14: That.
15: Yeah, I love like analyzing logic. And he goes, no, this is not a compliment. Like, that distance between your head and your heart.
14: Yeah.
15: If we can't work on that to where when Rebecca's expressing need, you can't meet her in that space, then there's going to always be a disconnect. And that really began a journey for me of deciding I'm going to better understand emotions so I can at least start that journey towards better connection with my wife.
14: It's so good. But it can be scary.
15: Mm-hmm. Yeah.
14: But it's so good on the other end of the reward of that intimacy.
13: Right.
15: Yeah.
14: Let me ask you go ahead.
13: I was just going to say, emotion is energy in motion, and it's given to us by God, right? You know, you think of David, God's bestie, a man after his heart. And if David wasn't emotional, I don't know who was, right? Because he lamented before God, he praised, he danced, he rejoiced. And I think there was a fullness because out of the heart, right? He wasn't betraying the heart. And when we suppress emotion, we betray our hearts. But the scriptures tell us that out of the heart, the mouth speaks, and it's the wellspring of life. So it's the source of life. And so recognizing that the heart needs to be in tune, yeah, right? Like it's part of the soul, the mind, will, and emotions, that it needs to be in tune with the spirit and going, oh, grief. If Jesus was a man of sorrows, well acquainted with grief, then grief and living through grief, you know, he comforts us so we can comfort others. Like this is part of God's design. And so I think part of it is a recovery, yeah, of that, not in a way that emasculates men, but gives them the fullness of understanding, like there's a wellspring that comes from our recognition, yeah, of that emotion.
14: There's also a deep honesty with what I see David, you know, yeah, as right, as humanity. He seems to be a really straightforward, honest,
13: yes, yes,
14: person. And you often have to ask yourself, I have, like, Lord, he made the big errors, and yet, yeah, you say he has a heart after you.
15: Yeah, yeah.
14: How do I reconcile that, Lord?
13: Yes.
15: I know.
14: And I think it's in the space you're saying.
13: Well, he withheld nothing from God.
14: It was all out there.
13: Yeah, and vulnerability is, yeah, risk, you, yeah, know? And I think for men and for women, that can be the reason why we don't go there, because maybe we were vulnerable in our past and we were betrayed or silenced.
14: All the things that create
13: and
14: that.
13: So then that puts that wall, yeah, up, like you. I can understand, like, hey, as a child, I needed to disassociate for survival. But sometimes the skills we learn as children don't serve us as adults.
14: Definitely not.
13: Right? Yeah. So it's coming back to that, like that younger version of yourself and going, how does God want to continue to reveal what he wants to heal even as I become an adult?
14: Yeah. So with the silent marriage, the intense marriage, the avoidant marriage, the anxious marriage, and, you know, I think people need to get a copy of the book to read more about that. We're not going to cover it all right here. But how do we avoid those behaviors so that we have a stronger marriage? Just, you know, kind of the million-dollar question, yeah, in the first 15 minutes here.
13: Yeah, it's basically what we call notice and name, right? Because there is an emotion behind our triggered reaction. So often we focus on behavior management.
14: Right.
13: We erupt or we're silent and we finally come back together and are like, I'm sorry for how I handled that. But we never go to root cause. Like, why was that so triggering? Why is this topic on money so triggering or sex so triggering or parenting so triggering to me? There's probably, you know, in psychology, that popular phrase says everything hysterical is historical. Mm. So where has this bumped up against us in the past that has been a trigger that we kind of really respond to? The amygdala goes offline, fight, fight, freeze. All the cortisol is, you know, that stress hormone is surging. It takes 4 hours to leave our system. We've got to get to the root cause. And so what we have encouraged a lot of people to do, when you take 15 minutes apart, you de-escalate, you get with the Lord, God, show me what you want me to know about this. Like, is there more to this topic that just keeps becoming friction for us?
14: Yeah.
13: And then coming back and asking God to just show us places of pain, places of wounding in our past that he wants to heal, so that when we talk about parenting, we're in unity. When we talk about money, there's an honoring and a showing of empathy to one another, because our origin stories didn't look the same, which does now reflect in why we see things differently.
14: You know, and so much of what you're saying, for some people, wow, that sounds like a lot of work.
13: Yeah, yeah, that's true.
14: And it is.
13: Yeah.
14: But it's good work.
13: Yeah. It's confession. It's like a rhythm of confession.
14: Right. And the intimacy gained in that is what the goal is, right? That you are one flesh.
15: Yeah, yeah. If you have a vision and understand, you know, God gave me Rebecca because she was going to likely be the healing agent embodied.
14: Right.
15: He was going to use to help me grow closer to him, to better understand my story, my blind spots. Instead of seeing her as the enemy, this is what happens in the fight. We see each other as the enemy versus recognizing if she's curious, which she's been with me. Like, she's asked me better questions than anybody's ever asked me about my childhood, about the story, wow, I've lived, which helps reveal to me all kinds of new things with someone with insight that I need to unpack and process and bring to God. And then I can do the same with her.
14: Yeah.
15: I can bring curious questions. And so we invite couples to say, hey, instead of the stalemate, let's re-enter the relationship with curiosity, understanding that what's going on behind the dance is deep pain, deep hurt, and you're the person, you're the one that God can use to help reveal and help see that healed.
14: Yeah. Now, you've written the book, so I get to ask these questions. There's an example of that in, yeah, the book that you talked about. I think in the area where you allowed busyness and distractions to keep you from connecting with, yeah, Rebecca.
15: Yeah, I call
14: so
15: it.
14: So I could say amen to this. So.
15: Well, I call it the dopamine of distraction. You know,
14: dopamine,
15: it's like,
14: of,
15: yeah,
14: distraction.
15: You know, we get that dopamine hit from activity, production. And that was kind of how I've went through my life, my career was just, I stayed busy. I always had something on the calendar, didn't like a lot of time to just sit idle or quiet. And that's what was ultimately tripping me up in our marriage, because I wasn't creating the space for Rebecca and I to have time for those types of intimate conversations. I mean, these conversations do take time. It is work. And many of us just want to avoid it, like I did. So playing golf was way more fun, you know, for 5 hours than sitting with Rebecca and having a deep dialogue about my history growing up and the trauma related to that that I experienced that was impacting us. And so I think as we move into this, especially as men, we want to just take account that we're giving the time necessary to this relationship, that we're saying we're going to prioritize our relationship. And we encourage couples to look at the next year ahead and say, we're going to give this a year of just investment, of higher priority, maybe canceling some other things on the social calendar, and giving ourselves some space to do this kind of work together.
14: You know, one thing that is helpful is having good friends that can help you in that way. And this fits here. I was going to talk to you about this a little later, but I have a friend, Randy, and, you know, we're just talking about that intimacy and how to develop that emotional intimacy with your wife, because it is a stumbling block for us. Yeah. We can go play golf for 5 hours, come home, and Gene will say to me, so how's Bob's marriage? Because they're struggling. And I'll say, yeah, it never came up. Yeah. But he does have a new driver.
13: Yeah. Exactly.
14: Yeah, 5 hours.
13: I'm not sure if that's related.
14: And what's
13: but
14: weird is, like, she is dumbfounded. Like, you could be with that guy for 5 hours and his life didn't come up?
15: Right.
14: Yeah. Who wants to talk about that? But that's part of it. So this friend, Randy, he and I were talking about how to deepen that emotional moment. And he said to me, he goes, well, why don't you treat that time with Gene like you would prep for a broadcast? And I went, whoa.
15: Right.
14: Because I spend time, you know, reading a book, looking at questions that are prepared, all the connections of that, the I know your story because I've been briefed and read it. And I thought, what a great example for me, at least, in what I do, to have that same intensity.
15: I do that too, Jim.
14: To do prep.
15: I will now on my iPhone, I'll put in the notes questions to ask Rebecca when we're having dinner one night. And it feels dumb to do that. Like,
13: I love it.
15: Why do
14: I still have to do that?
13: You prepared for us?
14: But
13: thank
14: you. She lit up when you said that.
15: I know. But I think it's okay. Guys need to feel that permission. Like, hey, when you hear an interesting thought or you're learning or you're listening or reading a book, think about a question you could discuss as a couple. This for Rebecca does enliven the relationship. It shows interest into her. You know, the definition some have used of intimacy is into
13: me,
15: you see.
14: Yeah.
15: Right? And
14: yeah.
15: Like, you can only do that through some good conversation.
14: Yeah, that's so, so good. Let me ask you about the list of emotions, since we're putting out the list of questions. I mean, list of emotions that we need to be aware of that we can communicate better. Yeah. What do you think, Rebecca?
13: Well, we take this from Dr. Chip Dodd in his book, The Voice of the Heart, and the 8 primary feelings are hurt, lonely, sad, anger, fear, shame, guilt, and glad. Gabe would have thought that I was an ocean of emotion with 1,000 feelings because of all of those 8, they each kind of encapsulate their... It's kind of like the notes on the scale, the primary notes, or the 4 primary colors. There's so many things that come under that. Like you say, what are you feeling? He's like, I'm frustrated. I'm like, well, that's under anger. But often we don't know what we're feeling. And there were years where I would ask Gabe, I'm like, well, what do you feel? He's like, I don't know. Like he wouldn't even be able to name one or recognize. He's like, I'm not feeling anything. I'm like, well, you seem kind of frustrated. You seem angry. Yeah. He's like, no, I'm not angry. I'm just frustrated. You know, so it just felt like a little bit of a loop.
14: Yeah.
13: But the emotions are being triggered by something. And again, like we said, if it's something historical, then maybe we've had this fight for a while. Or maybe, you know, I would just give an example for us, like, the feeling of fear, right? You know, the fear, there's an impairment to every emotion, Dr. Chip says, but then there's also a gift. So fear, you know, the impairment is anxiety. It's imagining a future without God in it. Mm. But the redemption of fear, the scriptures say the fear of the Lord is the beginning of wisdom. So a named and confessed fear to Gabe goes from anxiety that might be ruminating in my head to wisdom on how can we come together around something that you're that's concerning.
14: Yeah.
15: The light came on for me, Jim, when I could start to see these 8 emotions as gifts from God. Because I grew up in a home where crying was off limits. Like, you don't do that.
13: Well, he was told it means you're feeling sorry for yourself.
14: Wow.
15: Yeah. And so if you grow up like a lot of people did, I mean, our parents didn't have these emotional health conversations. Right. Most of them didn't.
13: Right.
15: There wasn't a language for this. A lot of our parents were in the silent generation. They just like did their work, provided for the family, and and you that's how you did it. I think for me to understand emotions are actually a positive that God's given us, even though they might sound negative. Sadness. That does, I don't want to feel sadness. Well, I should feel sadness. I feel sad that my mother passed away recently.
13: Yeah, yeah, that's appropriate.
15: Yeah, right. Sadness is honoring. It's honoring the memory of someone,
14: right.
15: You know, or anger. Anger is passion. Like most of us do the work we do. Like you lead Focus on the Family because you're angry about the state of the family in the world and you want to do something about it. So instead of seeing all these as negatives, the moment I could realize, wait, no, these are gifts meant to lead towards relationship. And if I can know how to express them, Rebecca and I are going to walk through feelings together, it can help. And so we try to walk people through that in the book, especially men. I mean, I write half the book, Rebecca writes half the book, but some of these chapters, I really took on a tone so that men would feel heard and understood, and women and wives would better understand the ways sometimes we as men just struggle with these things and how we need grace and patience. Rebecca had a lot of grace for me in the process as I kind of tripped over my words and tried to express feelings. And that was really helpful for me not to create like some shame about it, but to actually start to learn how to do it better.
13: Right. Guilt is conviction.
14: Right.
13: But we could hide in toxic shame, or we can confess the conviction and then experience the freedom.
14: You know, and that's so good. Most of this is the tools to be able to do this, right?
15: Yeah.
14: It's and what we found, we have something called Hope Restored, which is a 4-day intensive. It can be tailored for different days, et cetera. But the one that is the workhorse is a 4-day intensive. It's like 36 hours of counseling right in a row.
15: Yeah.
14: Sunday night, Monday, Tuesday, Wednesday, Thursday lunch. It has a post 2-year 81% success rate.
13: Amen. Praise God.
14: And about 30% of the couples coming already have divorce papers in hand.
13: Wow.
14: What's so interesting about that and the predictability of it, it's exactly what you guys are saying. Sunday is rough. Monday is rough. Tuesday is rough because all the stuff is coming out.
13: Yeah.
14: Stuff that the couples don't even know about each other. And then Wednesday, the healing starts. Mm-hmm. Thursday, the Holy Spirit just like stamps it. And I think that's why it's got such a high success rate, because you loved each other at one time.
15: That's right.
14: And it's undoing the woundedness, the pain that we've inflicted on each other, and learning how to do this in a more healthy way.
15: Yeah.
13: Well, the reason we continue the dysfunctional dance is there's a secondary gain. We get to avoid the pain, right?
14: Yeah.
13: We just get triggered, we repeat. But you're right, if we actually go... We're scared of something that's like you felt, like this feels off limits. This feels like this could be a black hole. We might really lose each other because it's just too painful to go back to.
14: Right.
13: But with God's help, right? He exposes and resurfaces and heals. And that's the only way to move forward.
14: Yeah.
15: And Rebecca and I do retreats. We just came off last week, 6 couples. That was 4 days going deep with them in the midst of their pain. And the thing that happened by the end, like you said, by
13: the
15: last, like... 30% of this, you start to see couples realize, wait, you're not my enemy.
14: Like, right.
15: And I also am not going to try to make you in my image. Like God's given us 2 distinct personalities. We that doesn't mean one's right or wrong. We're just different. And the more we can learn to respect the differences and see how God's created a gift in our marriage, then there's hope again.
13: Yeah.
15: And they start to dream again and they go back to those dating years and those falling in love years and they start to reimagine.
13: Yeah.
15: God does have a vision here and I need to just forgive and move forward with his help, you know, to support
13: And you're
15: us.
13: Watching the hearts soften. You're watching the tears begin to flow. You're watching like unity and prayer just transform within 3 to 4 days.
14: It's so amazing.
13: It's so beautiful.
14: Gabe, in the book, you talked about dropping, I think, your son off at camp.
15: Yeah.
14: And you're in the middle of this emotional kind of review. How did that connect to your marriage with Rebecca? What was the Lord showing you?
15: Well, my counselor had said, look, you're having a hard time having tears because I hadn't cried in a decade. And he said, I want you to pay attention the next time you do have tears. It was a few months later. I'm dropping my son at camp. He's 12 years old. Driving away, I am crying for like an hour. I can't stop crying. Well, the signal for me was to go back and go, why is this so traumatic for me? Like, what am I feeling? And it took me back to a really hard time in my story when I was 12. And I hadn't put any of this together till I started a process. But in my origin story, it was at a camp type environment where I had a youth pastor that really created a trauma moment for me. But I realized from that moment on, that's where I started to turn my heart off, because I had trusted this youth pastor. This was a mentor to me. It was somebody that I had shared more with than I had ever shared, probably with my parents. All of a sudden, I get harmed in that. And so when Rebecca and I were finally able to start processing that, I realized I'm in tears right now because I'm scared for my own son. I'm dropping him off at a camp. It's like, an environment. It's where this trauma happened to me. And it was the tears, though, that led me down the journey to better understand and give weight to the story I'd lived through and the story that I'd really tried to suppress, not talk about, make it go away, keep moving forward. And yet it was what was really locking me up and my inability to connect at the heart level with Rebecca.
10: What an impactful story from Gabe Lyons. And it's pretty inspiring when a couple is willing to push on through, to work through the hard things together, and to really give all of those to the Lord. And Jim, I'm glad we got to hear the first part of the conversation. I'm looking forward to the next part.
14: Well, I'm grateful for Gabe's vulnerability. You know, it's hard for guys to be that vulnerable. It's not an excuse. It just is true. And to hear him search his own heart to find the depth that was required there. Of course, Rebecca, his wife's pulling that out. Come on, Gabe, connect with me. Boy, do I know that feeling with Gene and I. Same thing. He was describing something that many of us experience, which is how the past tends to show up in the present. And for those of you who are tipping into this, I hope the conversation has helped you understand the conflict in your marriage. And I want to encourage you to listen to the next episode to hear Gabe and Rebecca talk more about developing community and honoring one another. We have so many resources here at Focus on the Family to support you in your relationship. Man, 50 years of building help for you in marriage and parenting. If you're hurting because you are dealing with a crisis in your marriage, I want to encourage you to check our Hope Restored Marriage Intensives. It has an 80% success rate for those couples who participate. Don't hesitate to sign up to find healing together. Don't put it off. It's something you should work on today if you are limping. John will have more details on how to find that information in a minute. Another resource for learning how to develop a more connected marriage is Gabe and Rebecca's book, The Fight for Us. 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
17: I think in a way, life is kind of like 365 deaths and resurrections every year. You know, you go to bed at night, it's kind of like you die. And then you come back to life the next morning. Now, I know some mornings those resurrections look a little doubtful. Now, whether or not you find those early moments of your day a little tough, I think I've got something that just might help you get out of the gate each morning. I'm Ron Hutchcraft, and I want to have a word with you today about God-shaped days. So our word for today from the Word of God is found in Ephesians chapter 2, verse 10. I think this is, well, I guess I'd call it a cosmically exciting verse. Listen to this. For we are God's workmanship. Well, that's pretty good, but he's not done yet. Created in Christ Jesus. Okay, it's getting better. To do good works. Well, all right. which God prepared in advance for us to do. Huh, now think about this. The Word of God is saying that you are uniquely crafted by God. You're His workmanship. All the experiences, the education, the people, even the hurts of your life have shaped you for some special assignments from God. He's given you gifts that will enable you to go and make a difference in your world. You have make-a-difference equipment that God literally built into you. And now this verse tells us that there are throughout your life assignments specially prepared for you to do. I can't do them. They're prepared for you. Now, he doesn't say great works. He says good works. We're sometimes waiting around for some giant thing to do. I want something big to do for God. He says, I just want you to do a lot of little good works. See, God is daily bringing into your life people that He's planned for you to touch, to help them with what you know, to help them with what you can do. He's daily setting you up for a cup of cold water that you are destined to give in His name to someone, or a compliment, or a word of encouragement that you were destined to give, or an insight maybe that will lift someone's load or change their life. Now, right now, God's maneuvering your life and someone else's life so they will intersect at just the right time, so they will come together for His glory today. But you can miss it. You have to look for it. You have to expect it each new day, because God promised good works that were prepared in advance for you to do. Today you will discover the good works He's prepared in advance for you to do. Listen, that should help you resurrect each morning. That daily destiny, that's something worth getting up for.
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20: When we're in the wilderness of life, it's easy to take for granted the small, simple ways in which God sustains us. 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Listen as he returns to the book of Exodus and the story of God's provision for His people as they wandered in the desert. Here's David with the conclusion of his message, How to Get Through the Wilderness.
21: You know, it's an interesting thing as you study the Bible. It appears as if the people of God were closer to God in the wilderness than they were after they got out. As soon as they got relief, as soon as they got free, it wasn't long before they went back to the condition that caused them to be in the wilderness in the first place. It's often true that when we go through tough times, that's when we're the closest to the Lord. We realize how desperately we need Him. We look around for other resources that can help, and there's nothing, nothing in comparison to what the Lord can do. So don't always curse the darkness. Sometimes in the midst of the darkness, you learn some great truths. I am a living testimony to that fact. Today, we'll finish up what we started yesterday as we talk about how to get through the wilderness. And you know, the wilderness is a pretty good illustration of what life is like sometime. If you've ever been in the desert, I haven't been there often, I've been there some, there's kind of a desolate thing about the desert. You look around, there's no water, there's no trees, there's no vegetation, there's nothing but emptiness and sameness. And life can become like that. We need to know that God is with us when that happens. On Friday, we're going to talk about a passage of Scripture that I often write in Bibles when I sign Bibles. The text is Psalm 37, Trusting God in Times of Trouble. That's on Friday. But today, Exodus chapter 16 and part 2 of How to Get Through the Wilderness.
22: So they're in the wilderness, and they don't know what to do. And what we're going to learn by way of a parable is that what God did for them is what God wants to do for us. And that when you're in a wilderness experience like we are as a country and like some of you are personally, there are certain things that God does. There are certain ways that God functions. It's good to know how to make it through the wilderness. How many of you here can give a witness today to say that in my life, both before and after as a Christian, I've had a few little wilderness experiences? Anybody beside me been in the wilderness before? What do you do when you're in the wilderness? I want to give you some principles right from this portion of God's Word. Number one, the help you need in the wilderness is not available from man. Isn't that true? What in the world could these people do who were in the wilderness? They didn't have anything to eat. Not too much food grows in the wilderness. Not any stores out there. There was no way for them to find the answer apart from an intervention from God. And the scripture says this is what happened. Verse 4, the Lord said to Moses, "Behold, I will rain bread from heaven for you, and the people shall go out and gather a certain quota every day, that I may test them whether they will walk in my law or not. And it shall be on the sixth day that they shall prepare what they bring in, and it shall be twice as much as they gather daily." And Moses and Aaron said to all the children of Israel, "At evening you shall know that the Lord has brought you up out of the land of Egypt, and in the morning you shall see the glory of the Lord, for he hears your complaints against the Lord. But what are we that you should complain against us?" Also Moses said, "This shall be seen when the Lord gives you meat to eat in the evening, and in the morning bread to the full. For the Lord hears your complaints which you make against him. And what are we? Your complaints are not against us, but against the Lord." And Moses spoke to Aaron and said, "Say to all the congregation of the children of Israel, come near before the Lord, for he has heard your complaints." Now this is the story. There wasn't food available from any other source. Their problem was unanswerable as far as man goes. It took a divine intervention. It took God doing something that only God could do, for which only God could get the credit, for them to survive. Could I just stop for a moment before we go on and interpret this passage to tell you that that's really where we are right now as a people, isn't it? I hear all of the stories about what we need to do to right the course of our nation. But every time I hear the supposed formulas, I see the emptiness in all of them. There is really no hope that this country can ever avoid disaster in the direction we're headed unless there is a divine intervention, unless God's people begin to turn back to him as the only source of help, unless there is what we used to call a revival in America. The only potential answer for our problem lies in some kind of a spiritual movement throughout this land that would turn us back to God. Not in a superficial way, but in a very deep and abiding and life-changing manner. Everybody's got their ideas how to get through the wilderness. I'm going to tell you something. The answer that we need for getting through the wilderness is not available from man. It's got to be something that comes from God. What did God do? He did a miracle. There were 2 million people wandering around out there. 600,000 men were told in Numbers 1, 45 and 46. And God, according to the scripture, made sure that every one of them had what they needed every day. I read a commentary that says the manna came from above, but it didn't really come from God. It grew on trees and then fell on the ground. Yes, in the winter and in the summer, in every single part of the wilderness, there was a tree by everybody. And it fed 2 million souls for 40 years, and there never was a bad year. You know what? It takes more faith to believe the interpretation than it does just to believe God's word, doesn't it? Amen? It wasn't growing on trees. The Bible says it came from God. He rained it down after the dew was gone. The manna was on the ground. And now listen to me. Let me see if I can make this real for you. 2 million people. And the scripture says that an omer was to be gathered for every one of those 2 million people every day. an omer of that bread is equal to about 6 pints, I am told. So 2 million times 6 pints equals 12 million pints per day. Now, how much is 12 million pints of manna? Most of us don't have any way to measure that in our finite minds. Let me give you an illustration. Listen up. It would take 10 trains having 30 cars and each car carrying 15 tons for one single day supply to make sure everybody got what they needed to eat. It grew on trees. Over 1 million tons of manna were gathered annually by the Israelites during that 40-year sojourn. Where'd it come from? Let me hear you say this with me out loud. It's good for us to say this out loud. Let's say out loud, God did it. God did it. Amen. That's how it happened. The answer wasn't available from man. The second thing you learn about how to negotiate your way through the wilderness is that the help you need in the wilderness is not attainable without your cooperation. Now, it is true that God did it. And it is true that what we need from God is a divine intervention in our wilderness experience. But it is also true that God wants us to be involved in the process. God delivered the manna to the ground, but the people who were in the family of God had to make a choice, either to stoop down and pick it up and eat it or walk on it. You couldn't get nourishment from manna on the ground. You had to take it and eat it so that its worth could value your soul, your body. And so it is with what God wants to do in the life of this people and in our life. God is wanting to do a miracle in your life, but He does not come uninvited. He will not force His way upon you. There was not one single Israelite who was forced to eat the manna. They voluntarily, willingly went out and collected it, and they made the application of God's miracle to their own life. I cannot help but wonder if God did intervene in our culture, if we are so insensitive to God, if we would really even see what was going on. Would we see God at work if He were at work? Would we understand that He had intervened, that a miracle was happening, so we could do the part we need to do? I can tell you for sure that when you walk through the wilderness, the help you need is not available from man, but it is not attainable without your cooperation. In fact, they had to cooperate in a very specific way, didn't they? Verse 4 says that every day they had to go out and gather their food. And the interesting thing is, some of them didn't listen carefully when Moses explained this. Moses said, you have to go get what you need for the day, then you have to use what you have for that day, and it can't be carried over into the next day. And if you look down at verse 19, you'll see what happened. And Moses said, let no one leave any of this manna until morning. Notwithstanding, they did not heed Moses, and some of them left part of it until the morning, and it bred worms, and it stank. Boy, the Bible is specific, isn't it? And Moses was angry with them. So they gathered it every morning, every man according to his need, and when the sun became hot, it melted. And the interesting thing is, now watch this, you want to know how miraculous was God's intervention? The Old Testament Sabbath laws were still in place. And so every Friday they would go out and they would collect enough manna for Friday and enough manna for Saturday. And though every other day any manna that was kept over for 24 hours went sour, on that particular day, the extra manna that was gathered for Saturday for the Sabbath was kept intact in all of its nourishment value. And then on Sunday they started the day by day gathering again. God did it. Say it again. God did it. I'd need to stop just long enough to tell you that whatever you think the meaning of the manna is, and I'm going to tell you what it means in just a minute, one of the applications is certainly to our own spiritual life, isn't it? I think maybe what God would have me to say to you here right now is that if you think you can come to church on Sunday and get all the manna you need for the week and live off of it from Sunday to Sunday, which some of you do, you're going to have some stinking manna about Wednesday. I'm not being facetious when I say that. What happens to people who just gorge themselves with information and fill up their notebooks and get all the stuff they need to know about who God is and what he does, but then they don't use any of it? You see, the interesting thing about this story is everything they gathered in the morning, they had to eat during the day. Whatever they took, they had to take in. In essence, what the principle is this: we're not only to gather from God in the morning, but we're to apply it throughout.

We gather in the morning and we eat throughout the day, and we're back at the same place the next morning together again. Ralph Cushman wrote a poem that someone gave me the first year I was in the ministry, and it's in one of my first old preaching Bibles, attached to the inside cover. It says this: I met God in the morning when my day was at its best, and His presence came like sunshine with a glory in my breast. All day long His presence lingered, all day long He stayed with me, and we sailed in perfect calmness on a very troubled sea. Other ships were blown and battered, other ships were sore distressed, but the winds that seemed to drive them brought both peace and rest. Then I thought of other mornings when keen remorse of mind, when I too had loosed the moorings with the presence left behind. So I think I know the secret learned from many a troubled way. You must seek Him in the morning if you want Him through the day. You got to gather your manna every morning. There's a fourth principle that I think is important that's not necessarily here in the 16th chapter of Exodus, but it is in the 11th chapter of Numbers. So take your Bibles and hold your place in Exodus 16 and turn over to Numbers chapter 11. When you want to get through the wilderness, what do you need to know? We have learned that when you're on your way through the wilderness, the help you need is not available from man. And number two, when you're on your way through the wilderness, the help you need is not attainable without your cooperation. And number three, the help you need in the wilderness is not accessible in large doses. And number four, the help you need in the wilderness is not appreciated by the average person, by other people. There's an interesting story in Numbers chapter 11 that illustrates this. Do you know who the mixed multitude were? Well, they were the mixed multitude. They were people who should never have been incorporated into the commonwealth of Israel. They were folks who got associated with the people of God along their way. But they were not purely God's people. Many of them were pagan, and through intermarriage and through kind of hanging on to the outskirts of the Jewish people, they joined in with God's people. But they were with them, but not of them. Do you understand what I mean? They were from other parts of the world, and they had kind of attached themselves to this traveling band of Israelites. And wherever you read about the mixed multitudes, you read about trouble. And in the 11th chapter of the book of Numbers, there's a very interesting sidelight to all of this, beginning at verse 4. Now watch this. Now the mixed multitude who were among the people of Israel yielded to intense craving, so the children of Israel also wept again and said, "Who will give us meat to eat? We remember the fish which we ate freely in Egypt, and the cucumbers and the melons and the leeks and the onions and the garlic, but now our whole being is dried up and there is nothing at all except this manna before our eyes." Now the manna was like coriander seed, and its color like the color of delium. And the people went about and gathered it and ground it on millstones or beat it in the mortar and cooked it in pans and made cakes of it, and its taste was like the taste of pastry prepared with oil. Now, I don't know a lot about this manna, but I do know this, and let me explain this to you. You know what the word manna means? The word manna is the Hebrew word, this is true, the Hebrew word for what is it? That is the truth. How many of you have had any manna lately? Let me see your hands. No, boy, you better not raise your hand, mister. She's watching you. But I just thought of this. When you don't know what it is and you're not really sure you want to know, you can give God gratitude for the manna that you have that day, because it's what is it, right? But this what is it that God gave them to eat every morning, according to Exodus chapter 16 and verse 31, when it was taken as God gave it, it tasted like honey in the mouth. But the mixed multitude weren't willing to take God at His word. And so they took what God gave in all of its purity and its simplicity. And the scripture says they beat it and they cooked it and they fried it and they made cakes out of it. And when they got done messing around with what God had given them, it tasted like a piece of crust with oil poured on top of it. Boy, it doesn't take long to figure out what that's all about, does it? Can you grieve with me over what religion has done to the simplicity of Christ?

0: It's no wonder people don't want religion. They've taken the Christ who was given to us in the beautiful, simple, honey-to-the-taste form, and they have so mutilated who Christ is that no wonder he doesn't taste good to the average churchgoer. But I want to tell you something. When you get back to who he really is, and you do what God tells you to do, and you follow his plan, taste and see that the Lord is good. You know, today, the media has painted all of us into the fundamentalist crazy corner. And let one of us stand up and speak about who God is and how we're committed to him and how we want to follow him. And all they want to do is paint us over here in this corner. They don't understand. When we had Oliver North here, I may have told some of you that we were afraid that we might have news people here who would interrupt our service. And we really prayed that God wouldn't let that happen. And I'm here to tell you, there was no news person that got in this building. But there were three reporters that came that Sunday, and they were on campus. And some of the guys that work for us out in the parking lot told me this. They had heard that there were going to be three demonstrators on our campus that day because of what Oliver North had said a few days before that in one of his news conferences. They came on this campus that Sunday. We had 5,000 people here. And they were looking all over this campus trying to find those three demonstrators. And one of our men went up to him and said, "There are 5,000 good people in that building or around that building over there. Why don't you go talk to some of them?" They said, "That's not what our assignment is. They sent us out here to find those three agitators and report on it and get it on the news." And that's where it is today. You know, the people that want to do right, the people that want to follow God and follow Christ, the average person's got to understand it. And the media does everything it can to paint us into some extreme corner. And let's just not forget the simplicity of Jesus Christ. Now, I told you I was going to tell you what the manna means. And I want you to turn in your Bibles to John chapter 6. On one occasion, this very story was brought up in the presence of Jesus. And Jesus tells us what it means. Verse 28. "And they said to him, 'What shall we do that we may work the works of God?' And Jesus answered and said to them, 'This is the work of God, that you believe in him whom he sent.' Therefore they said to him, 'What sign will you perform then, that we may see it and believe you? What work will you do?' 'Our fathers ate the manna in the desert, as it is written, 'He gave them bread from heaven to eat.' And Jesus said to them, 'Most assuredly, I say to you, Moses did not give you the bread from heaven, but my Father gives you the true bread from heaven. For the bread of God is he who comes down from heaven and gives life to the world.' Then they said to him, 'Lord, give us this bread always.' And Jesus said to them, 'I am the bread of life. He who comes to me shall never hunger, and he who believes in me shall never thirst.'" All right, class, who is our manna? He is Jesus. How do you get through the wilderness? You get through the wilderness with Jesus, don't you? And I want to tell you something. There's not a day that I read the paper that I don't thank God I know Jesus. I wouldn't know what to do. I wouldn't know how to lead my family. I surely wouldn't have a clue what to do in this church, in this crazy mess we're in right now, if I didn't know my manna from heaven was Jesus Christ. And he is sufficient. And he will always be sufficient. And no matter what happens in the ups and downs of our culture, everybody will have their own pet formula of what we have to do. But I just want to be simple enough to take Jesus as he is, not to change it, not to try to dress it up, but just say, folks, what you need in this wilderness, what you need is you need Jesus. He is the manna come down from God. Have you tried Him? Have you tasted? Have you trusted?
1: Amen. You see, we can know all of these things. We can read the stories, the Bible, the illustrations, and believe them. But until we appropriate them to our own lives, they're not going to help us. You can't get better in the wilderness by just learning that you can get better in the wilderness. You have to trust God. You have to do what He says. You have to follow His instruction. And when you do that, you find out He is always enough. He's enough for every situation if we'll just trust Him. And that's the message of Exodus chapter 16. We still have several more messages of encouragement from the series called Making Sense of It All. And I just want to remind you again, there's a study guide for this series, and there's a CD package for this series. You can get both of these through davidjeremiah.org. That's our website. Go there. You'll find all the information that you need. And don't forget to join us tomorrow as we continue and conclude this week together.
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6: So many people tell me that friendship, deep, deep friendship, is a girl thing, not a guy thing. Well, women want it. They love it. They're good at it. Men don't want it. They're bad at it. We're just not into it.
7: And here's what I hear from wives is they'll say, I have friends, but my husband has no friends.
8: Yeah.
7: And I hear that a lot. And they're frustrated because they say, my husband says, I'm his friend, and that's all he needs. And that's frustrating to the women, too, because they know their husband needs a friend.
6: Welcome to Family Life Today, where we want to help you pursue the relationships that matter most. I'm Dave Wilson.
7: And I'm Ann Wilson. 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
6: Well, we've got Jenny Allen in the studio. She wrote a book about friendship and relationships called Find Your People. But Jenny, welcome back.
8: Thanks. Great to be here.
6: So
8: guys,
6: I heard you already pipe in. You jumped right in there to say.
8: Yes, that was awesome. I knew I wasn't supposed to talk yet. I was just so agreeing with
6: that's
8: you.
6: Right.
8: I keep hearing that. Yes.
7: Because women are saying that to you?
8: Yes. Because I hear that a lot.
6: You hear what? What do you
8: that
6: hear?
8: That women are pursuing this and eager to do it, and their husbands are slower to do it.
6: Do you think that's true? I mean, I'm the only guy in the room that knows whether it's true or not, but I want to ask the two women, do you think that's true? Like, you're married to men. Do your husbands pursue it? Do other men pursue it?
7: I feel like you have so many friends and you're super extroverted. And watching my brothers and my dad, who are both coaches, they were all each other's best friend. But my dad had a lot of friends. He's a lot like you. I don't know if my brothers do, though.
6: What do you think, Jenny?
8: I think there's lots of personalities. I mean, yeah. I think it's pretty complicated. I think for a lot of men, they have bought the lie that we talked about in the last show about the individualistic, you know, hero complex.
7: I can do it myself.
8: There's a sense. And I think it's sometimes harder for men to be as transparent and vulnerable. And so I do think probably men, their view of friendship and relationships looks a little bit different. For my husband, he loves to do things with men, right? Like he took one of his friends to a Mavs game in Dallas recently, and they didn't talk a lot. And he came home and said, that was like, I had so much fun with Kirk. And then Kirk told his wife, I don't think Zach likes me very much. Like, we didn't talk very much, but to Zach, it was like sitting there watching a game with someone and not having to talk made Kirk his best friend, right? Like, that was how Zach felt.
6: I am the same way.
7: Okay, so this is the joke.
6: I mean, it's just nuances.
7: The joke among women, and I say this even at the Weekend to Remember marriage conferences, Dave will go golfing for hours, and I'll say, oh man, you went with John. What's going on with his life? How's Betsy? And you'll be like, I don't know. We had a blast. We didn't talk about that
6: stuff. Driver.
7: But I don't know if men need to up
6: front. Well, here's why I brought it up. Because, you know, there's husbands listening, dads. There's obviously moms and wives. And I've always joked, you know, I have a motorcycle and I love going on a ride with a guy because you don't talk. You stop at a stoplight and you say, hey, man, what's up? Man, good. Boom. You take off and you come home and go, man, that was awesome.
7: But
6: here's what's going on. I think we are so insecure. We cover it up. Deep down, we want a guy. We want a guy. Mm. But we're afraid to go to dark places to say, here's what I'm struggling with. Here's what I've been thinking about. And so we sort of cover it up and act like, yeah, men don't really need guys. That's a women thing. It is a guy thing as much. I mean, obviously, I'm not a woman. I don't know how it works for you. But I know that we long for it. We're scared of it.
8: Yeah.
6: I'm not talking for every guy, but I think it is scary.
8: You know, one thing we talked about on the last show, too, is women feel that way, too. I think we've got some universal problems. Now, one thing I have seen in my sons and in my husband, because they're the ones I'm closest to, is they tend to move towards shame in a different way than women do.
6: Oh, and let's talk. What do you mean
7: by that?
8: So when they feel ashamed, they close up, right? Mm. When women feel ashamed, they have a feeling and they notice it and they want to talk about it. Now, I am saying things really drastically. The reality is I actually bond very well with women when I'm running beside them, like when we're doing things beside each
7: Me
8: other.
7: Too.
8: So, you know,
7: you
8: what we're
7: both.
8: Saying is this is partly the way we have been raised and our differences in our gender, but it's also partly our personality and that there's always going to be, you know, there's not 100%, you know, accuracy to all of this. But in general, what I've seen is that women like to talk more about what's really going on
7: and what they feel.
8: And then it's a little more awkward to get there. But I think that's changing. And what I'm seeing in the generation coming is actually, they're actually pretty good at authenticity. They'll do that part pretty quickly. They're not prone to a whole chapter in the book, which is accountability. Mm. And so I think that's part of the magic of the local church and the magic of a small group is that's a forum where you actually have some structure to talk about deeper things, right? One thing I talk about in the book is I think it's important for especially spouses to read this together, partly because I'm suggesting a way of life. It's not just...
7: That's a great idea.
8: It's not just a way to think. I'm suggesting a whole way of living, that it would be a communal way of living. I'm not suggesting you add something to your plate. I'm suggesting that already on your plate are relationships that you have not cultivated. And how do you do that as you are going? That's the thing we've missed and the muscle we've really lost. So if you're going to do that, it is so hard. And one thing I've heard over and over again is if one spouse is doing that and the other one isn't. And, you know, that one, the one that isn't or is introverted or more confused by it can get really resentful and feel like that person is just running out in front of them, the other. And, you know, sometimes it's hard because this is actually something people really fight over a lot.
7: Oh, absolutely.
8: You know, because someone might be like, I want to go out every week at night with my friends.
6: Oh, that's me.
8: Yeah.
7: And, totally.
8: And then the other person's feeling like, you know what? I have to do this, this, and this when you go. Like, that feels like a lot. And I don't really want to go out. So that's where I think you have to get creative and really put it on paper and say, this is what fills my tank. This is what I need to live this part of life that God has called me to. And so if you just shut someone down because they are pursuing friendships in your marriage, and some of you are going to send this to your spouse and you're going to be like, you need to listen to this episode. If you're shutting that person down because they're pursuing relationships in their life and you don't want to, that's not biblical. Like, we've got to have this in our life. And we're in a culture where we're not going to get water down at the river every single day and washing our clothes together. So we do have to be intentional about how we find it and how we get it. And those conversations just need to be had, like everything in marriage, like finances, like sex, like everything else. You have to lay it out and go, okay, how are we going to each bring our expectations to this?
6: So what's that look like? You used the term communal. You talked last time about village. What's your vision? What do you think it looks like? What do you think God's vision is for a marriage and a family communally?
8: I think it can look a million different ways. Yeah. I heard a story last night about a couple that is older now, but when they first got married, the wife decided that she didn't want to work because she wanted to volunteer and that was important to her. And so the husband didn't make much money, but they were like, you know what? Yes, we're going to do this. Now, she ended up taking on basically a full-time job where she cared for a woman in their church that needed constant care every single day when they're first married. That was a choice they made of generous living, of just saying, you know what? We're going to be generous with what time we think we can be and with what convictions we can be. For me, it looks like, you know, early on in when our kids were young, having lots of people over. We would have meals at our house and we would invite five couples and their kids over and our kids would help host. And, you know, that was one way we did it. The thing is, it's endless. You know, one thing that I've wanted to do forever is to have one Sunday a month where we just make so much food that anyone can bring anyone they want. Mm-hmm. And, you know, it's simple, like chili or soup. And we just, you know, my name for it was going to be Soup Kitchen Sunday. And like, you literally can bring anybody you want. I'm just going to make a bunch of cornbread and soup. And you can be creative with this, but it just means putting people in your life, noticing people in your life, and doing life not in an isolated way. If you are married to an introvert and you're listening, you're like, yes, yes, but he will never do this or she will never do this. I would just say every introvert is actually better at this than they think. Introverts are actually very intentional and deep. They don't want to be at a party, but they are great over a meal with another couple.
7: A one-on-one.
8: Right, or one-on-one. And so find what works for you. It doesn't have to be a big party. It could be, you know, for us, one season in our life, we just basically said, we're going to get a sitter every night on this night. And once a month, we'll go by ourselves. And every other time, we're going to bring a couple with us and meet a couple for dinner. But we had that sitter. And then we had a list. We made a list of all the names of people we would like to spend time with over the next few months. And we would just text people from that list and say, hey, but it didn't take a lot of thought because we already had the sitter and we already had a plan. So my thing is just make a plan. And you can do that as a couple together. You can sit down, lay out, this is how we want to live. These are the priorities we want to have, but it can look endless ways.
7: I just think we don't have those conversations very often because the demands of life and kids and jobs and stress. But if I sat down with you, Dave, if you as a listener sit down with your husband, just say, let's just talk about friendship. What would you like that area of your life to look like? That's not something people do very often.
6: Yeah, and I think, you know, we've talked about it. I think a lot of couples, and maybe it's the man or the woman, are afraid of the intimacy that comes when you invite people into your life. I mean, I can't tell you how many times in 30 years as a pastor, a couple would come up and they actually want to meet with me for marriage counseling. And I'd always joke and go, you don't want to meet with me. I'm the guy that says, stop doing that and grow up. You know, you want to meet with somebody.
8: Listens and cries.
6: Yeah, but as I even talk to them there at the front of the church, or if they did come into my office, often this happened. So who else in your life knows about this struggle?
8: Mm-hmm.
6: They look at each other. Well, no, we're not going to share that with anybody. You have nobody in your life? I'm your person that you don't even
8: know?
6: That's
8: not okay.
6: And that's so many couples.
8: Yeah.
6: And I'm like, why not? And I think it's work. It's energy. They've been hurt. You said that. I've been hurt.
8: Away.
6: We all pull away. And yet I think your whole book is about you got to find your people. It's going to be hard work, but you got to do it or you're going to die.
8: One of the gifts of village life that I researched and saw constantly was nobody could hide from each other, right? Like everybody was stuck together. You see generations of people, they never moved.
7: The windows are open. You can hear them fighting.
8: Yes. And it's in my interviews, it was so fun because I mean, the stories people would tell about their childhoods, growing up in India, growing up in the slums of Nairobi and Africa and all the places that they grew up that I interviewed people. And, you know, one was in Mexico and just precious. And one of the things that was consistent across all those countries was, and this was in our lifetime, right? This wasn't decades or generations ago. This was in our lifetime. Everyone had abuelas that knew their name, that knew their family, you know, and I know abuela is a grandmother, but if you've ever seen In the Heights, the idea in much of Latin culture is that there's an abuela that is kind of mothering that whole street, right? Like they're everybody's abuela. And I kept hearing stories like that. You know, we were in the slums of Nairobi and this is Jay from Kenya. My grandmother, we didn't have anything. We lived in the slums, but she would put on a pot of whatever we could afford. And if kids came in, she fed them and they called her grandmother. Like this was how the culture has been. And so I think what we've done is we've lost all that for the sake of convenience. Because of wealth, we've been allowed convenience. And therefore, we have to choose. And I say wealth, I just mean we're not in slums, right? Mm. We're not in a village with no doors and huts where we're washing our clothes together, right? So probably everybody listening to this to some degree fits in that category. We have what we need to survive the day. And therefore, we don't borrow anything from our neighbors. Mm. We don't need anything from anyone else. We Amazon what we need and it's there within 2 hours or 12. And so it's just changed the way we depend on people. At the same time, we're also lonely and anxious and depressed and sad. So there's something really broken.
7: It's not working.
8: And we do need each other. And so my suggestion is to admit that need. And as believers, it's the greatest context for this, right? Because we actually can admit that need because of Romans 8:1. There is therefore now no condemnation for those who are in Christ Jesus. I say that line is the most important line you learn in community. Because if it's a safe place, if you say your sin, if you say what you're struggling with, it has to be met with no condemnation or everybody's going to recoil. Everybody's being brave and saying, I'm going to say this thing. But then when you feel like nobody else feels that way, you recoil. And so we've got to be people that are aware of our own sin and not afraid of others' sin. And it does, it changes everything.
7: Mm-hmm. Your kids are fighting again.
9: Yep.
7: Somebody spilled something sticky.
9: Yep.
7: The coffee's cold. And suddenly, you're angry before 9 a.m.
9: Uh-huh.
7: If you've ever wondered, why do I keep reacting this way? You're not alone.
6: And you forgot there's poop everywhere. So here's the deal. We've got author and mom of four, Janelle Breitenstein. She did a 5-session video series designed just for you moms to help you get to the root of your anger. Mm. And let me tell you, Janelle has brutal honesty, humor, biblical truth, and practical help. And she explores triggers, fears, and whether anger can ever be godly and why our kids bring out so much in us.
7: We all need this. So sign up free at familylife.com/momanger.
6: So what do you do, and you've mentioned it, when you're hurt? You've gone there, you've tried with a group of people, or maybe even in your marriage, or maybe another couple. And I think we've all felt it. I know I've felt it. And you said you felt it. You wrote about it. I read several stories in there where you were hurt. And usually we pull back because community didn't work. You know, it was hard.
7: Didn't you have a friend that told you that you don't ever need anything?
8: Yes. A lot of the stories I tell in the book are failures on my part. And I haven't been good at this. And I hope that gives people confidence that you can grow in this, that that you don't have to stay where you are today.
7: What do you think they meant by that, though, when they said you don't need anything?
8: You know, I think it's that I was a pastor's wife and I was so hurt by people that would use those things against me, that would not keep those secrets, or they would, in the right moment, gossip about it for the right purpose. And I just felt so wounded, and I had recoiled. And so I went into the next decade of my life very guarded, and it was very hard for me to be vulnerable. And I think that came from previous hurt, but I also think it just came from, it was exhausting. And my personality somewhat looks at the glass and it's always half full, and let's focus on that. And I don't want to share.
7: Just keep going.
8: And I don't want to be a burden. I don't want to suck the oxygen out of the room. I don't want to make it all about me. I don't want to complain. I want to be optimistic. And it became a good, healthy, in my mind, pattern until I got to counseling and they said, actually, you're just coping. That's not healthy. That's pretending that everything's okay when it's not. You're not grieving, you're not mourning, you're not feeling angry if you should. And I had to do work, even personally in my life with counseling, to get to a place where I could even name what I was struggling with, because there was such a guard up even against my own self, right? Like I was protecting myself from myself.
7: So you wouldn't even allow yourself
8: to feel
7: those
8: things. I didn't let myself feel.
6: Are you going to go there? Let's hear it.
8: Basically, I walked through a season where it was hard and it was in every category of life. And again, there were issues in our marriage. There were issues with our kids. There were issues publicly in the ministry that I lead. It felt like I could not survive, and the pressure was everywhere. And so what my counselor said was, you had to be a Navy SEAL. Like, to get through that season where my husband was in depression, and we were open about this, and checked out, and I was alone with a brand new son from Rwanda, adopted, with a ministry that was skyrocketing publicly and costing me more than I ever meant for it to cost. And yet I felt called to it, and my husband and my community felt like I was called to it. So it was 3 years where I had to be a Navy SEAL. I was holding my family together. I was holding this ministry together. I was holding everything together. And that's just three of the multiple other big things I could name. I look at that season of my life. Was I wrong? Could I have crumbled? Could I have grieved or mourned? And the counselor was like, no.
7: Right.
8: Some seasons, you just have to get through it.
7: You have to just survive it.
8: And I think that was a turning point for me, where I started to go, okay, I can grieve some things now. I can start to admit that I'm not a superhero, and I'm scared, and I feel alone. You know, I can start to say those things that I didn't feel like I could say.
6: Did you do that with people?
8: I'll tell you, one of the most life-changing things that I've done that has helped me more than anything is I've been part of a little cohort of people that are practicing this way of life. I think being in a small group, this is a different group that we meet once a month on Zoom, where that is the agenda of the day, that we say the thing that is hard, has helped me say it in other places. Does that make sense?
6: Yeah.
8: And I think that's sometimes why a counselor can help you with self-awareness. And I think what that group did and what counseling did was taught me, one, why it was harmful to keep living in that way. And then two, how to do it. I had to practice, and it was awkward.
7: Give us an example of what that looked like with that Zoom call.
8: So our first gathering was, we went to a retreat center. So many of us knew each other, but not everyone. And so it was seven of us. We spent 2 days together kind of sharing life and I highly recommend, if you want to start a small group, get away together for 2 days if you can, because something about getting away and out of normal life helps you to connect in that way. And the first question was, tell your life story in 20 minutes. So I took everybody into the pressure that I felt at work. Well, that is a very vulnerable thing to share for a lot of reasons for me. One, everybody sees my work. I am online. Lots of people follow me. Like, my work is very public. And so in doing that, that was a huge risk. Also, I feared complaining, and why I never shared about it was I feared complaining about something that was so obviously good. Like, God is so good in this. And I've gotten to see people's lives changed all over the world. And I'm so blessed to get to do what I do. And so I never say that it's hard, because that just feels bratty. It was all risky, but that I told in that 20 minutes, I decided to tell my work story. Well, about 5 minutes in, because I never share that, because I'm a Navy SEAL and because I just do the job. 5 minutes in, I am screaming at the top of my lungs. I am bawling my eyes out. I am standing up. Like, I have all this pent up anger of just how hard this has been. I didn't know I had that. I knew that I wasn't enjoying work. I knew that I in the same way that I used to, I knew I had some issues with work I wanted to figure out. I didn't know I was angry until I started sharing it. And then I'm so embarrassed. And at the end, what he has everybody do is say, so how does that make you feel to hear Jenny's story? And there were so many sweet comments, but one person said something that hurt me. And then he turns it back to me and says, how does it feel to hear what they think?
7: Who's the he?
8: A counselor. Yes.
7: Is in so there
8: Kirk
7: with
8: Thompson.
7: You guys.
8: Yes, he's in there with us. I look back at them and I say, it hurt my feelings that you said that. Now, you got to understand, everything about this moment is vulnerable. And I don't know everyone in the room super well, but it was a breakthrough because when I said that, they started crying. They spoke to the thing that I feared. And again, it's why I say use your words in the book. Because when I said, hey, you responded that way to my story, because basically that person said, I mean, you can imagine what they said. Some of you are thinking it. They said, God isn't trying to punish you. Like, he's giving you this good thing. You
7: know, stop whining.
8: Yeah. They didn't say quite like that. They weren't that mean. But they said something that made me feel that way.
6: Yeah. Mm-hmm.
8: And so I was able to say, you know what? That was so hard for me to share. And that hurt me that you responded that way. And then that person goes, will you forgive me? And I am so sorry. And you're so right. And what that did was built a culture of trust. Normally, I would have walked away and just been hurt. Instead, I said it because he made me say it.
7: Yeah.
8: But we don't need a counselor to make us say these things. This is not rocket science, y'all. It is just, and that's what I hope the book does, is it just gives you little handles of ways to say things that maybe we're not accustomed to saying, but they're basic. It's just saying what we feel and being candid and then allowing the truth. The truth does rise up. I knew the truth. I knew God wasn't punishing me. I knew the truth. The truth wasn't the problem in my head. It was feelings that I had been stuffing for years that I needed to get out and feel loved and understood and seen.
7: How did it feel after that whole process? What did you feel like even in all the conversations that took place?
8: I have a great story. So those people, those seven people, have in the last year become some of my very dearest friends. Because largely in this group, I have worked through my feelings with work. I was speaking at a very large conference in January, and it was, you know, 65,000 college students at Passion. And it was kind of the culmination of just pressure and things we had worked through and talked through. And I was in a different place at that point. And yet, I think I said to one of them, like, I wish y'all could be there. They all came.
7: Oh.
8: They all sat in my section. There's a video of them going nuts when I get up there, like just standing up, screaming their lungs out. What I got by being vulnerable is I got them. Like I got this incredibly committed group of people that they're committed to me, not because of what's right in my life. They're committed to me because of what is broken and I'm trusting God with, right? The reward is so big and the reward is so good if we do this, but it is brave and it is scary and it is messy.
7: But there's something beautiful about they know you. Mm-hmm. They know the good. They know the ugly. They know what you struggle with. I think that's the perfect picture. And they're cheering for you.
8: Yeah.
7: And that's what we need. We need to find someone that sees us for who we really are, and they're continuing to cheer for us.
8: My friend Kurt Thompson, I'll quote him again, and he's in the book a lot too. He says that the main thing we want to know is that someone's not going to leave the room.
7: Yes.
8: That we're all just looking for friends that don't leave the room. Mm. And I think that's what they did, was they stayed. They stayed in my mess. They stayed with my anger toward God even, which wasn't my prettiest moment.
7: And
8: it
7: we
8: really
7: don't all
8: wasn't.
7: Share that, especially in ministry.
8: Right. And where they weren't perfect, they apologized and they asked for forgiveness. And we felt safer because of that, right? I mean, I think after that, I was the second person to share. After that, everybody said, I feel so safe now that I know I can say, hey, that hurt me, or that didn't go well. And I think that's the sadness in relationships right now, is we're all kind of bumping up against each other. And when we get hurt, we just go find somebody else and we quit. And the reality is we're supposed to need each other and stay for a long time.
7: I love your quote in the book, vulnerability is the soil for intimacy. And what waters intimacy is tears. And you've experienced
8: this. Yes. Oh, I've experienced it. It's worth it.
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1: 8 teams are left. The World Cup quarterfinals have arrived. But the North American nations hosting it, they're all out of the tournament. Canadian, American, and Mexican fans are disappointed, but there is still some great soccer.

0: France and Morocco face off today. Spain versus Belgium is tomorrow. And then a doubleheader on Saturday between Norway and England, followed by Argentina and Switzerland. For fans around the world, the excitement is building. But there's a whole other set of elite athletes running up and down the field who get little glory, and typically when they do get the spotlight, they're criticized. What motivates someone to serve as a referee on the global stage of the World Cup? Doubtless, they have their own reasons, perhaps simply the love of the game. And it's like this for Christian believers as well. We serve Christ not for worldly gain, but because we love Him. It's for His glory. Welcome to Haven Today on this Thursday. I'm David Wolin, sharing the great story that's all about Jesus, and we're continuing our series today called The Greater Glory. And today we'll be opening up God's Word to what is likely a familiar section for you in the Sermon on the Mount. And the words of Jesus in this section lay claim on the life of every Christian. And if we're serious about following Jesus, then our decisions and life must intersect, must be directed by what Jesus says here. And this week we're exploring this theme through the life of Lilias Trotter. She's somewhat like a grand illustration for the whole thing, and one that applies to all of our lives. And Lilias was a young woman in England in the late 1800s, one of the most brilliant young painters of her time, and she was utterly devoted to Christ and serving those who were less fortunate in His name. Her mentor in art was also one of the greatest influencers in England, and he was pressuring her to give her attention exclusively to painting. The documentary, Many Beautiful Things, about Lilias's life really captures what this moment was like for her, as John Ruskin, her mentor, was asking her to decide between being devoted to her art or devoted to serving Christ.
1: This was brought to a point of crisis. She's there at Brantwood with John Ruskin. He put to her what her future could be.
2: Ruskin says I could be England's greatest living painter, that I could do things that would be immortal. Please understand that it is not from vanity that I tell you, at least I think not, because I have no more to do with my gifts than with the color of my hair, but because I need prayer to seek God's way more clearly.
1: She understands what he's offering her, and is speaking to something she loves. She now had the great crisis of her life, and that crisis was, what is the role of art going to be in my life?
0: That's a clip from Many Beautiful Things, the life and vision of Lilias Trotter. And we just heard Miriam Rockness, who has been on the program with me the last couple of days, talking about Lilias's life. And I wonder, did you recognize that voice of Lilias Trotter from that clip? Well, if you were a fan of Downton Abbey, you might recognize that as the voice of Lady Mary Crawley, who was played by Michelle Dockery. And also in the documentary, there's the voice of John Ruskin, played by John Rhys-Davies, famous for his role in Lord of the Rings. And I'm pointing that out only to say that this is really a high-quality film with talented actors, intelligent interviews. You heard the soundtrack, which is so perfect for the time that it's set in, and cinematography that really captures Lilias's paintings and the world she lived in a captivating way. And we have this film right now for you. 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And now to get us started, here's Sovereign Grace.

0: That was Sovereign Grace, and this is Haven Today. I'm David Wolin, and turn your eyes upon Jesus. It's a well-known hymn, one that brings my heart great peace. It has for years. When I sit down at the piano, that's one of several hymns that my hands have played so many times, it just flows out of me. Musically, it's a beautiful song. But the words of it are like a healing balm for a stressed out, anxious, burdened soul. How do you give your heart's burdens to Jesus? This is a hymn that answers that question. Turn your eyes upon Jesus. It's this idea of beholding Jesus afresh. And this week, we're telling the story of an amazing woman who modeled that, Lilias Trotter, and as it turns out, she's connected to the writing of that hymn. That's something I only just learned after we started recording this series, so more on that later in the program. Lilias was a brilliant artist, and her art never left her, but her life's work would more accurately be described as global missions, evangelism, Bible translation, church planning. She was born in the latter half of the 1800s. This was the Victorian era in England. If you met Lilias Trotter in her early 20s and you had to guess where her life would lead, you'd never have guessed that she'd go on to live in the Algerian desert of North Africa, learning Arabic, sharing Jesus and the gospel with the Muslim world of that century. Lilias was coming from an upper-class middle family in England. Her family had wealth. She grew up traveling Europe. She rode in fine carriages. She'd grown accustomed to being woken up by servants with a cup of tea. Many in her family had the artistic gift, and her mother noticed and nurtured that in her, but Lilias's gift was exceptional. And by the time she was 21, Lilias Trotter was so accomplished in her painting that while staying in Venice with her mother, she was able to meet one of that era's greatest cultural influencers and celebrities, also an artist and critic himself, sort of a kingmaker in that era, in that culture. His name was John Ruskin. And Lilias then came under his tutelage and influence. He told her that she had it in her grasp if she applied herself to become England's greatest living artist, and he wanted to elevate her. And if she'd done her part, he was the one who would have platformed her. But there was a hitch. There was a hitch in John Ruskin's great plans for Lilias. This was the 1880s. Revival and renewal was sweeping across England, and Lilias had a heart that burned for Christ and his word and his kingdom. D.L. Moody was in England for a number of years, preaching night after night to enormous crowds. The great singer Ira Sankey was there too. He was, to Moody, sort of what George Beverly Shea was to Billy Graham. And Lilias Trotter joined Ira Sankey's choir for those gatherings, those revival meetings. And night after night, she was singing with the choir. She would have seen thousands upon thousands giving their lives to Jesus. And her great artistic gift, and this was something that John Ruskin saw in her, it perfectly aligned with his philosophy of art. And he recognized in her the gift of sight, of seeing. And by that, John Ruskin was thinking about not just literal sight, as in having eyes that work, but the sight Lilias had was noticing the things that most people's eyes skip over. She could see the beauty everywhere, which would often cause her to pause and just gaze in wonder, seeing the fingerprints of God, the afterglow of the Creator's glory. And that, combined with her incredible artistic skill, gave Lilias the ability to capture that wonder through her paintbrush. And yet that God-given ability was also what helped her to see the image of God in people, the kind of people most people never stopped to notice. She could see pain. She could see the plight of the poor. And as someone of means, she was empowered to do something about it. And so, in activities that were positively scandalous in her day, she would go down to Victoria Station in London and engage prostitutes there in conversation, and she persuaded them to come with her to the YWCA where they could be cared for and get off the streets, and she'd share Christ with them. These activities went on for years. In the eyes of Ruskin, her art was suffering. She was not stewarding her artistic gift like she should. He was quite put out with her and was rather forceful in challenging her, and this forced a crisis of soul for Lilias Trotter, a fork in the road for her life's focus and destiny. And for her, These were two mutually exclusive ideas. She could not take both paths, and she prayed and prayed about what to do. Finally, the decision was made, and she wrote this down on paper. So these words really are a direct quote, and you'll hear them through this clip from Many Beautiful Things.
1: I see as clear as daylight now. I cannot give myself to painting in the way that he means, and continue still to seek first the kingdom of God.
0: And so she did the unthinkable. Lilias Trotter said no to Ruskin and devoted herself to the call she felt she was given from the Lord. And in time, she was moved by an appeal at the YWCA for workers to come and share Christ in North Africa, and she took a leap of faith and went. In fact, she'd spend the majority of her life there, 40 years in all, and it became her all-consuming labor of joy and love. Lilias Trotter was reflecting there in the clip and was being guided by God's word, by the words of Jesus in Matthew 6. And this is in the middle of the Sermon on the Mount. And looking at that famous verse, it's verse 33, about seeking first the kingdom

within you is darkness. How great is that darkness? Lilius had that kind of sight. Vision, both with her physical eyes and the gift of noticing beauty and detail, but she had spiritual sight, the kind Jesus was talking about, a sensitivity to see God's creation and to see the spiritual realities revealed in the Word of God clearly. Would she take the path of worldly glory? Would she make a name for herself and establish her artistic work among the greats? Or would she continue down the path of ministry and sharing the gospel with the marginalized and caring for them and loving them in the name of Jesus? It's not that being a great artist or achieving greatness in any vocation is the wrong path for a Christian. Many have followed the Lord's leading in just such a way. But Lilius was being sensitive to the Spirit's unique leading in her life. And she knew something deeper down was at work in her and contending for her life and her passion. So for her, the path of pursuing Christ and his kingdom was clear, and in that passage in Matthew, what Jesus was saying may well have played into her decision. Matthew 6, verse 24, "No one can serve two masters. Either you will hate the one and love the other, or you will be devoted to the one and despise the other. You cannot serve both God and money." Or as it says in the King James, "You cannot serve both God and mammon." That word gets left in some translations, not because it's a well-known English word, it is not, but because the meaning is more expansive than money. It's about gain. About this word, mammon, Martin Luther said, "Jesus makes it clear that whoever fails to do his duty as he should on account of mammon, money or pleasure, popularity or favor, will not be acknowledged by God as his servant, but as his enemy." Essentially, worldly success pursued above all else, and it has so many forms, especially now in this digital age. There are so many forms of that, but here's the point. It's a binary decision. It's one or the other, not both. And in the case of Lilius Trotter, it was this that she perceived in her life. She could not serve both God and seeking his kingdom while also devoting herself exclusively to the pursuit of art under John Ruskin. Well, he was no theologian, but Peter Drucker, the father of modern management and business, famously wrote, "When the facts are clear, the decisions jump out at you." And I think there's a spiritual application to that as well. As so often has been the case in my own life, when my soul is in turmoil over a decision, there's no substitute for prayer, poring over it in God's word. I usually process it out with a prayer journal. And in that, I see a kindred spirit in Lilius Trotter. She did that as well. And that's a way in which the facts become clear before God. And by the time she got to the end of Matthew 6, it appears her decision was made, the facts were clear, and her recorded words are a direct reference to these words of Jesus in the Sermon on the Mount. This is verse 33, "But seek first his kingdom and his righteousness, and all these things will be given to you as well. Therefore, do not worry about tomorrow, for tomorrow will worry about itself. Each day has enough trouble of its own." And how greatly Lilius would need that wisdom of Christ and his word in the decades to follow. She served him faithfully among the Muslim people of Algiers, it's present-day Algeria. She came to love them and their culture and the desert landscapes. Now, earlier in the program, I was referencing the hymn, "Turn Your Eyes Upon Jesus." One curious thing I learned in this process of digging into Lilius Trotter's life and legacy, apparently one of her writings became a little leaflet titled Focused. On the other side of the Atlantic, Helen Lemmel later read that leaflet, and I want you to hear what Lilius wrote in it. In it, she uses a French phrase, which I'll gloss over into English just for clarity. I know most of us don't speak French. And it read like this: "Turn your soul's vision to Jesus, and look at him, and a strange dimness will come over all that is apart from him, and the divine attractiveness by which God's saints are made, even in this 20th century, will lay hold of you, for he is worth to have all there is to be had in the heart that he has died to win." Well, those were the words of Lilius Trotter.
that inspired Helen Lemmel to pen these.

these lyrics. Turn your eyes upon Jesus. Look full in his wonderful face, and the things of earth will grow strangely dim in the light of his glory and grace. Can I get an amen? Let's listen once more, this time to a shorter version sung a cappella by Selah.

0: This is Haven Today. I'm David Wolin, and this week was an unexpected blessing for me. I had to confess this to my guest earlier this week, Miriam Rockness, who's one of the leading experts on the life of Lilias Trotter. I had to confess to her that I had pretty low expectations for the story of a Victorian-era British painter, but I agreed to watch the documentary, and when I did, the gravity of this story just pulled me into its orbit. And I'm not the only one who's been ministered to by the life and testimony of this amazing saint. A listener named Sandra wrote in earlier, and she said, "Thank you so much for sharing about the life and legacy of Lilias Trotter. It is so good to hear about her again and to know that other believers may be inspired by her example as well. She is especially dear to me, so much so that we named our 10th child after her because of the impact Lilias's testimony has made on my life. Our daughter is now 7, and I hope and pray she will continue to grow in truth for Christ and live out a life in his love and commission like Lilias Trotter did. The biographical sketches you share mean so much. We need these reminders from spiritual heroes of the faith, especially in these days we live in. As always, thank you, dear friends, for your encouraging and inspiring broadcasts that bless our lives and home." Well, Sandra, thank you for those words of encouragement, and I echo that prayer for your daughter. May the Lord raise up a whole new generation of girls and boys who will rise up and carry the gospel of Jesus Christ in the Great Commission work of the future. And to everyone who's listening today, I hope these programs have been ministering to you. The world is full of great stories, but as we say, the great story is all about Jesus, and all of our smaller stories find their place and their meaning by being woven by him into that great tapestry of grace, as our Lord is saving a people for himself and for his glory. All about Jesus. That's more than a tagline. It's what makes our heart beat at Haven, and I hope it does for you as well. And that's why I want to be bold now in asking you to stand with us, to help Haven share our hope in Jesus far and wide. And it's friends like you who make that ministry possible. So would you give and pay it forward, so to speak, so others can hear in the future and get the encouragement they need to take a next step of faith, to live for Jesus in this broken world? And as my way of saying thank you, I'm excited to send you Many Beautiful Things, The Life and Vision of Lilias Trotter. It's on DVD, and it's our way of saying thank you for standing with Haven through your giving. It's needed right now more than you know. You can either call us at 865-HAVEN, 865-HAVEN, or you can visit us online at haventoday.org, haventoday.org. I'm David Wolin. Won't you come back again next time? We'll be keeping it all about Jesus. It's the great story here on Haven Today.
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0: The next time you fear the future, rejoice in the Lord's sovereignty. Rejoice in what He has accomplished. Rejoice that He is able to do what you cannot do. This is Max Lucado. Fill your mind with thoughts of God. He is the Creator who is blessed forever, Romans 1:25. He is the same yesterday, today, and forever, Hebrews 13:8. His years will never end, Psalm 102:27. He is King, Supreme Ruler, Absolute Monarch, and Overlord of all history. An arch of His eyebrow and a million angels will pivot and salute. Every throne is a footstool to His. Every crown is papier-mâché next to His. He consults no advisors. He needs no Congress. He reports to no one. He is in charge. Sovereignty gives the saint the inside track to peace. Others see the problem of the world and wring their hands. We see the problems of the world and bend our knees. This is Max Lucado.
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Jesus fulfills all that was prophesied about him in the Old Testament. 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

Proverbs 3:27 says, "Do not withhold good from those to whom it is due when it is in your power to do it." Hi, I'm Rob West with today's Faith and Finance Minute. That truth comes to life in 2 Kings 7. During a famine in Samaria, four lepers discovered that the enemy camp had been abandoned. God had caused the army to flee, leaving behind food, silver, and gold. At first, the men ate, drank, and hid the treasure. But then their conscience awakened. They said, "We're not doing right. This day is a day of good news." They realized provision was not meant to be buried while others were hungry. That's a picture of generosity. Provision becomes worship when we refuse to bury what God may intend to bless someone else. 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

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KJLY Blue Earth, KJYL Eagle Grove, KJCY St. Ansgar, KJIA Spirit Lake, KJGT Waconia, KJWR Windham, KJTT Story City, KJWC Hampton, KJCA Marshall, KJRX Delhi, and KJOM State Center, KJTS New Ulm, KJLW Winnebago, KJGA Osage, KJLM Marshalltown, and K296ER Mankato. 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

0: Many are concerned about the impact of AI, including now a chorus of elite global economists and bankers. Meeting in Portugal last week, they focused their attention not on what AI can do, but whether it can turn a profit. AI has proved incredibly expensive. To meet the high cost, companies have 1, borrowed money, and 2, issued more shares. And many buying those shares have been borrowing money to do that. This double-sided leverage has experts worried. Bank of Canada Governor Tiff Macklem pointed out, quote, "We've seen this before. The internet proved to be better than anybody imagined, but we still got the dot-com bubble." Fear and greed drive the markets, they say. No wonder this world is so unstable. But as the hymn says, when all around my soul gives way, he then is all my hope and stay. On Christ, the solid rock, I stand. I'm David Wolin at haventoday.org.
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2: Good morning. It is 6 o'clock. This is Friday. We got 66 degrees in the Twin Cities and 65 in Mankato. Good morning, LaDonna.
3: Good morning, Ryan. Here's a few things you need to know. Cleanup continues in Austin after heavy rains caused flash flooding across Maurer County, and the flooding forced the temporary closure of Interstate 90 between Austin and Dexter, flooded basements, and it also left several vehicles stranded in high water. The city's drainage system was overwhelmed by the intense rainfall. Most roads have reopened now, though Highway 105 south of Austin remains closed. A Dodge County School resource officer who was reported missing has been found safe. Authorities say 36-year-old Zachary Casper was located after an overnight search, but have not released the details about where he was found. The Dodge County Sheriff's Office thanked the public for assisting in the search. A new state audit says Minnesota's voter registration system is working well overall. Auditors found 96% of new registrations were processed on time, and nearly all applicants had their identities verified correctly. The report also recommends clear state election laws and additional county training to improve consistency before future elections. The Minnesota State Fair has unveiled 36 new foods and 9 new vendors for this year's fair. New menu items include pickle pie, surf and turf burger, and a pumpkin bar funnel cake. The Great Minnesota Get-Together runs August 27th through Labor Day, September 7th. From Mission Network News, India has tightened regulations on nonprofits receiving foreign funding, raising concerns for Christian ministries. Despite the added restrictions and reporting requirements, Bibles for the World says demand for scripture continues to grow. I'm LaDonna, and here's Ryan with your forecast.
2: Your Kinship forecast this Friday morning. We got some patchy fog, which may be around early this morning through around 8. But once it's clear, we're in for a beautiful day. Expect mostly sunny skies with afternoon highs climbing into the mid to upper 80s. 66 degrees in the Twin Cities and Rochester, 64 in Fort Dodge, and 65 in Mankato. Here's Torrin Wells and Let the Church Sing on Kinship Radio.

0: Kinship Radio, the all-new Mornings with Ryan and LaDonna. It is 6:05. Tornwell's there. Breaking it down. Let the church sing. We've got 66 degrees in the Twin Cities, 65 in Mankato. Good morning, LaDonna.
1: Good morning. Hope you're having a great start to your Friday.
0: I'm
1: happy, but I'm also kind of like, oh, no.
0: Oh, no. Why?
1: Because Ryan's going to, you're going places.
0: I am. I'm going to be gone next week. I'm sorry.
1: Just on vacation.
0: Well, kind of. I'll be working the whole time, but not for us.
1: But it's still, yes, exactly.
0: And not really for pay.
1: Well, what are you doing? Tell us about it.
0: I'm going to be a pastor at a little camp in Ohio.
1: For kids or teenagers or like, what is the age range?
0: Oh, man, it's second grade through eighth grade. So it's a wide age range.
1: That sounds fun and exhausting at the same time.
0: I get to be goofy all week. It'll be great.
1: So Ryan will be out. Yeah. I will be here and then he'll be back again the following week. But summertime is full of different adventures. Mm-hmm. And we're so glad to keep you company today. And I've got an encouraging verse for you this morning. Matthew 18:20 is where you find the verse of the day. And here's what the word says. For where two or three gather in my name, there I am with them.
0: Let's pray. Father, thank you for this promise that when we get together, you're there with us. And you're always with us. And we appreciate that so much. We love you so much. And we just need to lean into the fact that you are going with us today as we go to work, as we do the things we need to do today, as we go to the store. Father, we pray that you will guide us in that, and that whenever we run into people that need to see you, to see your love, that we'll be your hands and feet today. Amen. Here's Finish from Caleb and John on Kinship Radio.

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1: That was Caleb and John with Finished.
0: Sometimes you want to go where everybody knows your name.
1: Do you? Wait, what?
0: I'll tell you what I mean in a bit. Here's That's Who I Praise from Brandon Lake on Kinship Radio.
2: I want to dance like David. I want a faith like Paul. I want to sing like Silas, tearing down the prison walls. I want to face that fire. It won't

0: 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We got 66 degrees in Rochester, 65 in Mankato. It is 6:16.
1: Good morning. We just heard from Andrew Rip in Jericho. Ryan, you were saying something about how you're wanting to go somewhere where everyone knows your name, and I was like, you would? You do?
0: People of a certain age know that that's like a quote from a song that opens the sitcom Cheers. But beyond that, we went to a family reunion a couple weeks ago.
1: Oh, yeah, that's right.
0: Actually, it's like a month ago now. My wife and my three youngest children, and this is my wife's family, and they're from a conservative Mennonite group, and so these people have lots and lots of children. Like, we have seven, right?
1: Uh-huh.
0: There, we're average at best. Like, a lot of the families have 12.
1: Wow.
0: You're like, oh, seven kids, interesting.
1: I know that, like, to somebody like me, that's like, wow, that's...
0: Yeah.
1: It has, like, a shock factor to
0: well,
1: it. It's cool and... Good for them.
0: So the reunion is over 300 people.
1: Okay.
0: And we don't see these folks very often. I think the last time we had a reunion was like 10 years ago. But because this is a conservative Mennonite group, so they're all wearing a lot more dresses, more conservative clothing. Mm. They all know who I am. Like, they all know
1: you gotta just stick out?
0: who my family is. Like, and they keep track of us. But I have no prayer of knowing who all of them are.
1: And plus, over 10 years, a lot of growth can happen
0: in 10 years. Lots more children arriving with similar names. So many Johns and Adams. Anyway.
1: Little Esther over there.
0: But you know what? I did a lot of introducing myself. They're all like, yeah, we know who you are. But by the end of the weekend, I knew more of them. And they were all worshiping Jesus at different times throughout the week. So it kind of goes back to our verse of the day today, where two or three are gathered in my name, there I am with them.
1: Amen.
0: Or 300 people.
1: Even better.
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1: Kinship Radio, the all-new mornings with Ryan and LaDonna. It is 626. We got 66 degrees in Rochester, 65 in Mankato. That was God, I'm Just Grateful from Chandler Moore. That's a new song from him on Kinship Radio.
2: Hey, my name is LaDonna. So glad to have you along. It is Friday. And what is the last thing you thought you'd use all the time that you bought and you just ended up not that you did it? So this is a question, a listener suggested question from Beth in St. Peter. And Beth, what is your answer to this?
3: Something I bought last year that I don't think I've used was this really cute wide-brimmed straw hat that I thought would just be so great. But the reality is I find wearing hats hot and annoying, even if it's straw and it's supposed to breathe. So it just sits on a shelf.
1: I hear that in context of my daughters and wife. Occasionally, it'll be like, oh, that looks so cute, and they'll buy it, and then do we ever see it again? Maybe.
2: I think the thing that I notice about Beth is just the little bit of disappointment in her voice, where it's like, I thought it would be great, and it just wasn't.
1: Well, maybe she should break it out and put it on. Just try it one more time. See if it makes her hot this time.
2: So what is the last thing that you bought that you thought you would use all the time but didn't? Call or text 800-810-6758.
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1: Good morning on this beautiful Friday. It is 6:31. We've got 66 degrees in Rochester and 65 in Mankato.
2: Hey, I'm LaDonna on Kinship Radio, and here's a few things you need to know. Cleanup continues in Austin after heavy rains caused flash flooding across Maurer County. The flooding forced the temporary closure of Interstate 90 between Austin and Dexter. Most roads have reopened, but Highway 105 south of Austin remains closed. A Dodge County school resource officer who was reported missing has been found safe. Authorities say 36-year-old Zachary Casper was located after an overnight search, but have not released details about where he was found. A new state audit says Minnesota's voter registration system is working well overall. Auditors found 96% of new registrations were processed on time, and nearly all applicants had their identities verified correctly. And for Mission Network News, India has tightened regulations on nonprofits that are receiving foreign funding, raising concerns for Christian ministries. Despite the added restrictions, demand for scripture continues to grow. I'm LaDonna, and now you're up to date on Kinship Radio.
1: Your Kinship forecast today. There could be some patchy fog out there yet this morning till around 8. But once it clears, we're in for an absolutely gorgeous day. Expect mostly sunny skies with afternoon highs climbing into the mid to upper 80s. 66 degrees in the Twin Cities and Rochester, 64 in Fort Dodge, and 65 in Mankato. 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
3: Okay. I'm about to have-

0: Kinship Radio, the all-new Mornings with Ryan and LaDonna. It is 635, 66 degrees in the Twin Cities, and 65 in Mankato.
1: Hope you're having a good day. We just heard from Forrest Frank with Good Day. And hey, our featured speaker for this year's Spearhead Summit for Men is Al Robertson.
2: We used to say that Dad, he ate strange things, he looked strange, and he pointed people to Jesus. If that's not a description of John the Baptist, I don't know what is. We were speaking up in D.C., and Dad was featured and had gotten an award, and so he walks up there, and he's got the shirt and the Bible in his hand, and this guy sitting next to him leans over and said, "Your dad looks like he just walked off the pages of the Old Testament."
0: Yeah, if you've ever seen Phil Robertson, his dad from Duck Dynasty,
1: okay.
0: that's a good description. we'll have to bring up some pictures.
1: But, I mean, now I have a picture in my mind of him. Dude, just how he's talking about his dad.
0: I bet it's pretty spot on. So yeah, Al, Phil's son, who you just heard, will be coming to Hosanna Lutheran Church on August 15th for our Spearhead Summit. We're going to have a big breakfast. Tickets are $30. 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Here's Watch What God Can Do from Patrick Mayberry on Kinship Radio.

0: Kinship Radio, the all-new Mornings with Ryan and LaDonna. It is 640. We got 64 degrees in Fort Dodge and 65 in Mankato. What day is it, LaDonna?
1: I don't know, but we're about to find out.
0: Sure are.
1: So every day, there's so many different holidays, some that you wouldn't expect, some that sound delicious, some that are just kind of ridiculous. And you've gone through, you've picked out two that actually fall on today's date, July 10th. And we're trying to figure out which one is fake that you just made up. So what do you got?
0: Okay, so here on July 10th, we got Collector Car Appreciation Day.
1: Cool.
0: Raising awareness of the role automotive restoration and collection plays in American society.
1: Okay.
0: The old cars. National Hug Your Mail Carrier Day. Aww.
1: What is
0: this? Poor people.
1: What is? No, they don't want your hugs. Leave the mail carrier alone.
0: Well, maybe it's more like you got me. Can I give you a hug for all the work you do? Ask them first.
1: Mm,
0: or maybe hug them.
1: Yes, consent is a good thing.
0: Hug them with a box of donuts. Here you go. And then National French Fry Day. French Fry Day.
1: Yes.
0: Now, the origins of the French fries is unclear, and so is this day. But, you know, I think they're from Belgium, which is kind of weird. Because they're French fries. But anyway, but one of these days isn't real. So you got some ideas where you're going. We'll let you think a little longer.
1: Okay.
0: Yeah. If you'd like to help LaDonna out, remember, no Googling. Give us a call or text us, 800-810-6758. We'll come back next and find out what our guest is. Here's testimony from Tyrion on Kinship Radio.

0: started. Kinship Radio, the all-new Mornings with Ryan and LaDonna. That was Getting Started from Jeremy Camp. It is 6:49, 66 degrees in Mankato.
1: Hey, good morning. My name is LaDonna, and we're right in the middle of playing the What Day Is It game. All right, so there are so many holidays that land on each and every calendar day, and Ryan has picked out two of them that are real
0: for today's date.
1: Yeah, so Friday, July 10th, and then he made one up. And out of the three options, we're supposed to figure out which one is the fake day.
0: Which is the fake day?
1: We've got Collect Your Car Appreciation Day, National Hug Your Mail Carrier Day, and National French Fry Day.
0: I like these. These are good.
1: They're not bad.
0: Yeah. Oh,
1: they're definitely not bad. So Harold texted in. He's like, hey, I think French Fry Day is the one he made up. And then Dan from Marshall said the mailman day has to be fake. Those two, honestly, are the ones that kind of raised my red or yellow flags, you could say.
0: So you're all in on Collector Car Appreciation Day.
1: I think it is.
0: Okay.
1: Yeah, I think it is. I mean, there's a lot of different car shows that happen in the summertime. So that makes sense to me. National Hug Your Mail Carrier Day.
0: Come here.
1: No, that mail carrier does not want your... They're going to mace you if you try and come at them.
0: Well, yeah.
1: I don't know. And then the French Fry Day is almost too good to be true. So I get where our friend Harold is coming from. I think I am going to go with Dan, though, again and be like, hey, Ryan, did you make up National Hug Your Mail Carrier Day? We did it again.
0: That's like two or three days in a row there, Dan. Well done.
1: Well done. All right. So I guess we still get to celebrate and eat all the French
0: all
1: fries
0: the French
1: in the
0: fries
1: world.
0: While looking at collector cars.
1: Yeah.
0: And maybe just say thank you to your mail carrier, even though it's not anything.
1: Told ya.
0: There is a mail carrier day. It's not hug your mail carrier. Because, yeah, you're right. That's ridiculous. This is Kinship Radio.
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2: But, it's awful. But we choose to love each other anyway.
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2: How's that make you feel when I say that?
3: I mean, that's sort of a bummer.
2: But, right? It's
3: but
2: depressing.
3: But it's also reality. I mean, you can't have feelings high like you were when you were dating and I had hair and looked good. But here's the beauty. When you love your spouse despite your feelings.
2: When you choose to.
3: Yeah, that's marriage. And that's like how God loves us. He loves us unconditionally, and that's the beauty of marriage.
2: So choose to love each other today. Step out, love them, kiss them, and the feelings will follow.
3: Maybe. We're Dave and Ann Wilson, and that's real. Is that real? That's Real Family Life.
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1: 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I'm Ryan Fried. 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
2: 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Here's a few things you need to know. 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The new home in Eagle Lake will go to a Navy veteran and his family. Local organizations are helping with the project, and a fundraising bike build home event is scheduled for July 15th in Mankato. Former state representative and longtime Mankato City Council member Jack Considine has withdrawn from the race for the Blue Earth County District 3 commissioner seat to focus on family matters. His name will still appear on the August 11 primary ballot because ballots have already been printed. And remaining candidates are former county attorney Ross Arneson and retired sheriff's lieutenant Dave Carkey. A pilot was injured after a small plane crash near Lewiston Thursday evening. The sheriff's office says the pilot was attempting an emergency landing after experiencing engine trouble. He was taken to Mayo Clinic Hospital for treatment, and the FAA and National Transportation Safety Board are investigating the crash. A nationwide lifeguard shortage continues to impact Flandreau State Park. The state park has reduced their pool hours to Thursday through Sunday because of limited staffing. Park officials say they're encouraging more people to apply for lifeguard positions next season to help expand operating hours. And from Mission Network News, despite ongoing Russian attacks across Ukraine, churches continue to share the hope of Christ. Slavic Gospel Association says believers are finding strength in God's promises while serving their communities during the war. I'm LaDonna, and here's Ryan.
1: Your kinship forecast on this Friday. After a little morning fog, I won't say frogs, I don't know why. Sunshine takes over for the rest of the day. Highs will reach the mid to upper 80s, making for another warm summer afternoon. Tonight stays mostly clear, with just a slight chance of a passing shower. 65 degrees in the Twin Cities and Rochester, 66 in Fort Dodge and Mankato. 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Make me.

0: Kinship Radio, the all-new Mornings with Brian and LaDonna. That was Keep Making Me from Sidewalk Prophets. It is 7:06. We've got 65 degrees in the Twin Cities, 66 in Mankato. Good morning, LaDonna.
1: Good morning, and don't forget that it is Friday. Everyone is excited, and you know what? We love summer weekends. And Kinship Radio is coming to Medelia Park Days tonight at 7, so we'll be part of that community parade. We're
0: going to
1: be giving out some good stuff, some candy, maybe some fly swatters or whatever
0: whatever Tracy's got going.
1: But yeah, we've got a great group
0: good
1: going
0: stuff
1: out there. So Medelia Park Days tonight at 7. We'll be a part of that parade, and I can't wait to see
0: you. Our question we're asking you this morning, if you got an answer for this, is what's the last thing you bought that you thought you'd use all the time but didn't? I'm pretty embarrassed by mine, which we'll share later. But if you'd like to share yours, call 800-810-6758 and stay tuned for the Bible quiz. It's next. Here's The Prodigal from Josiah Queen on Kinship Radio.

0: pretty cool.
1: Kinship Radio, the all-new mornings with Ryan and LaDonna. It is 7:10. We've got 66 degrees in Fort Dodge and in Mankato. That was The Prodigal from Josiah Queen. And it's time, LaDonna. Time for the Kinship Bible Quiz.
2: This is such an exciting part of the morning. Yes. So, Bible trivia. 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All right, here is your Bible quiz question. What miracle involving Jesus is mentioned most in the New Testament? So what miracle involving Jesus is mentioned the most in the New Testament? 800-810-6758.
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0: Kinship Radio, the all-new Mornings with Ryan and LaDonna. That was Let It Begin from Big Daddy Weave. It is 7:18, and we've got 66 degrees in Mankato playing the Kinship Bible Quiz, which this was fun for me. They always are, but this one's fun for a special reason.
1: Okay, so here was the question, right? What miracle involving Jesus is mentioned most in the New Testament?
0: So why this is fun for me is because Google is wrong.
1: Isn't that?
0: If you type this question into
1: not
0: Google.
1: Not everything on the internet is
0: right,
1: true
0: right.
1: or correct.
0: If you type this question into Google, it will say the feeding of the 5,000.
1: Okay.
0: And a lot of you guess that. And I don't mind if you Google the answer on this. Like when you Google the Bible quiz. You're looking it up. You're doing your best to answer the question. But the correct answer is Jesus' resurrection.
1: Mm-hmm.
0: So what miracle involving Jesus is mentioned the most in the New Testament? The resurrection is mentioned over 300 times.
1: Wow.
0: Which far outstrips any other miracle that is involving Jesus. So If you guessed resurrection, and a lot of you did, you got it right this morning. And if you guessed the feeding of the 5,000, good job going to the Word and figuring things out and going to Google. It's okay. we are all right with that. But let's see. None of the phone callers got it right today. A lot of people tried. Harold from Richfield is our first person getting it correct by text.
1: Nice.
0: And then we heard from Jalen from Morgan and Susan from New Ulm in third.

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0: Kinship Radio, the all-new Mornings with Ryan and LaDonna. That was Have Your Way from Katie Nicole. It is 7:27, and we've got 66 degrees in Fort Dodge, 66 in Mankato. The Spearhead Summit is coming up. It's going to be August 19th?
1: It's actually August 15th.
0: 15th. What am I doing? There we go. August 15th. And we're going to have Al Roberts in there from Duck Dynasty to be our main speaker. And so, Al, what are you going to be talking about?
2: I like to tell the story of how God changed my life and what I went through as a prodigal son, and then to come into an unashamed life. My dad had the same path. You'd think you would learn from that, but sometimes we have to make our own mistakes. I tell that story of redemption and what it means to really fully surrender to Christ and how that can not only change you, but your destiny and then for future generations. And so from that, 18-year-old kid who made a decision to now being a grandpa with, married grandkids, it's been fun to be able to see the legacy that continues on. Hopefully encouraging some folks there to continue in their faith, or if they haven't made that turn, to make that decision.
1: 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Remember, Saturday morning, August 15th at Hosanna Lutheran Church in Mankato. Come on over for a big breakfast. We're going to worship, hear from Al. 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
1: Good morning, it's 7:32. I'm Ryan Fried, and here's LaDonna.
2: Hey, here's a few things you need to know this morning. Former state representative and longtime Mankato City Council member Jack Considine has withdrawn from the race for the Blue Earth County District 3 commissioner seat to focus on family matters. His name will still appear on the August 11 primary ballot because they've already been printed. Habitat for Humanity has broken ground on its first Veterans Build home in southern Minnesota. The new home in Eagle Lake will go to a Navy veteran and his family. A fundraising Bike Build Home event is scheduled for July 15th in Mankato. A nationwide lifeguard shortage continues to impact Flandreau State Park. The park has reduced pool hours to Thursday through Sunday because of limited staffing. Park officials are encouraging more people to apply for lifeguard positions next season. And for Mission Network News, despite ongoing Russian attacks across Ukraine, churches continue to share the hope of Christ. Slavic Gospel Association says believers are finding strength in God's promises while serving their communities during the war. I'm LaDonna, and here's Ryan with your forecast.
1: Your Kinship forecast today, after a little early morning fog, sunshine's going to take over for the rest of the day. Highs will reach the mid to upper 80s, making for another warm summer afternoon. Tonight stays mostly clear with just a slight chance of a passing rain shower. We got 65 degrees in the Twin Cities and Rochester, 66 in Fort Dodge and Mankato. Here's He Is from Crowder on Kinship Radio.
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0: Kinship Radio, the all-new Mornings with Ryan and LaDonna. It is 7:37. We got 65 degrees in the Twin Cities, 66 in Mankato.
1: Friday morning, and we just heard from Crowder. He is.
0: We have an amazing concert coming up on August 19th at the Steele County Free Fair. Kinship Radio is hosting Jeremy Camp
1: Woo-hoo!
0: In concert. And John Riddick's going to be there as well, in case you're like, Jeremy Camp's just not quite enough.
1: You have to bring John Riddick. I love John Riddick. I'm very excited.
0: I like Jeremy. I like everything about this. You can meet some of your Kinship Radio hosts as well. That's August 19th, Steele County Free Fair in Owatonna. Tickets at kinshipradio.org. Here's Peter Burton, Where Would I Be on Kinship Radio.

0: Kinship Radio, the all-new Mornings with Ryan and LaDonna. That was Where Would I Be from Peter Burton. It is 7:41, and we've got 66 degrees in Mankato. LaDonna, our question this morning is a listener suggested one. This is from Beth in St. Peter, and it's, what's the last thing you bought that you thought you'd use all the time but didn't?
1: Yeah, so I had to ask my husband, Derek, because he's, I guess I wouldn't say that... Maybe impulsive is not the best word, but it's the word that I can come up with right now.
0: Right.
1: Where he sees something and is like, yes, this is a great idea, and then maybe it's actually not. So, Derek, what's that thing that you bought recently that you thought you would use all the time, but you don't?
2: My treadmill.
0: So, an exercise.
1: The exercise
0: machine.
1: Equipment. Yeah, the treadmill. He found this at a yard sale, by the way, so he didn't spend a ton on it.
0: Oh, good, yeah.
1: But it was like, okay, this is a good deal, but you still spent something on it.
0: Yeah.
1: And
0: so when are you
1: is.
0: Having a yard sale to
1: get rid of my yard sale? No, and that's the thing. I can't get rid of it.
0: Mm.
1: I can't get rid of his treadmill because he might use it all the time.
0: He might. Today's the day. Maybe he'll start. So what's the last thing you bought that you thought you'd use all the time but didn't? Give us a call, 800-810-6758. Here's All Because of Mercy from Casting Crowns on Kinship Radio. I could stay.

0: Kinship Radio, the all-new Mornings with Ryan and LaDonna. That was The Cure from Unspoken. It is 749. We got 66 degrees in Mankato. LaDonna, what's the last thing you bought that you thought you'd use all the time but didn't?
1: This one, it required some brain power because, like, in my mind, it seems like everything I buy, I definitely use. But there's one thing that I can think of right now, and it is a small, like, think of like a mini pink Hello Kitty backpack for like a little girl.
0: Adorable.
1: So my daughter Lavani, she's 4. I bought this little backpack for her, and I thought we could pack, you know, little snacks or an extra pair of clothes if we go out, you know, to the cities or if we go somewhere for a long time and we're gonna need that extra stuff just for her. She's our only girl. So we have this little tiny backpack that we haven't used, and it's been like 5 months, and I'm pretty sure it's still in like the shopping bag that I bought.
0: It's still there.
1: And it was like, it wasn't exactly cheap either. So yeah, I bought and I thought I'd use it all the time for her, and we still haven't. I just throw her stuff in my purse.
0: So this question is helping everybody out who's done this to get on the ball and use that thing.
1: Right, that's right.
0: There you go.
1: I am reminded now, like, we might do something this weekend. I'm going to use that little backpack for her.
0: Let's get a backpack.
1: Be cute. And we're
0: going to
1: love it.
0: Sure are. Hey, what's the last thing you bought that you thought you'd use all the time but didn't? Call us, 800-810-6758. 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
2: Many are concerned about the impact of AI, including now a chorus of elite global economists and bankers. Meeting in Portugal last week, they focused their attention not on what AI can do, but whether it can turn a profit. AI has proved incredibly expensive. To meet the high cost, companies have 1, borrowed money, and 2, issued more shares. And many buying those shares have been borrowing money to do that. This double-sided leverage has experts worried. Bank of Canada Governor Tiff Macklem pointed out, quote, "We've seen this before. The internet proved to be better than anybody imagined, but we still got the dot-com bubble. Fear and greed drive the markets," they say. No wonder this world is so unstable. But as the hymn says, "When all around my soul gives way, he then is all my hope and stay. On Christ, the solid rock, I stand." I'm David Wolin at haventoday.org.
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1: Good morning on this Friday. It is 8 o'clock. We've got 67 degrees in the Twin Cities and 67 in Mankato. Here's LaDonna.
2: Hey, good morning. Here's a few things you might need to know. Chick-fil-A is coming to Mankato. The restaurant chain plans to open its first standalone location in the city later this summer. It is part of a statewide expansion that will add 5 new Minnesota locations by 2028 and create more than 500 jobs, including about 100 in the Mankato area. The Minnesota Board of Animal Health is warning pet owners about a disease that can spread from dogs to humans. Several recent cases have been linked to imported rescue dogs. Officials encourage anyone adopting a dog to work with a veterinarian and make sure that the animal has been properly screened before bringing it home. North Iowa Community College has opened its new career center in Hampton, expanding career and technical education opportunities for Franklin County students. High school students can earn college certificates and diplomas at no cost while still enrolled in high school. An open house is planned for July 16th and 17th during the Franklin County Fair. The U.S. and Iran exchanged new military strikes Thursday, raising fresh concerns that the fragile ceasefire could collapse. The U.S. says it targeted about 90 military sites after attacks on ships in the Strait of Hormuz, while Iran fired missiles toward U.S. military positions in the region. And for Mission Network News, Door International says millions of deaf people around the world still lack access to language, making it difficult to hear the gospel. The ministry is training deaf believers to share Christ through sign language and plant churches in their own communities. I'm LaDonna, and here's Ryan.
1: Your Kinship forecast on this Friday, it's shaping up to be a great day. Look for mostly sunny skies and temperatures in the mid to upper 80s. Overnight will be mostly clear with lows in the upper 60s. 67 degrees in the Twin Cities and Rochester, 69 in Fort Dodge, and 67 in Mankato. 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

0: Kinship Radio, the all-new Mornings with Ryan and LaDonna. That was Take You at Your Word from Cody Carnes. It is 8:05. We've got 69 degrees in Fort Dodge and 67 in Mankato. Good morning, LaDonna. It is Friday.
1: I know it is. Good morning. I'm excited for the weekend. Woo. Not so excited that you're going to leave us all next week, but... Also, I really do believe that God is going to use you tremendously at that youth camp that you're going to. I mean, that's a big responsibility, but you know what? I know that they're going to come out of there encouraged, and you probably will too.
0: I hope so. If you want to pray for me, I'm giving about 4 or 5 messages next week, and they're ready. We'll see how they go. God will have to lead in a few parts. That'll work. But hey, our question today... what's the last thing you bought that you thought you used all the time but didn't?
1: This is such a good question. We heard from Susan in New Ulm. She goes, that Pampered Chef veggie cutter, the vacuum sealer, and the pressure cooker.
0: She's listing them all.
1: Yep. A lot of like kitchen appliance things, yeah.
0: I will say, try that pressure cooker out. Mm-hmm. It is a game changer. That's all I'm saying. I don't know about the other two. I don't have those. Kimberly on Facebook said a crepe maker. She's like, I guess I need to make them more often. But you pronounce that differently.
1: Yeah, I said the crepe. A crepe. I don't know how you say it. How you actually pronounce it. I'm sure it's French. It's a French dish. Yeah. But yeah, the crepe maker.
0: Crepe maker.
1: Crepe.
0: Well, we're going to have to agree to disagree.
1: Either way, it's delicious.
0: Yeah. If you'd like to answer this question, give us a call, 800-810-6758. What's the last thing you bought you thought you'd use all the time, but didn't? Here's Worthy of It All from CeCe Winans on Kinship Radio.

0: Kinship Radio, the all-new Mornings with Ryan and LaDonna. That was Oh Death, the happiest song about death you'll ever hear from Mercy Me. And it is...
1: Until the next one.
0: Until the next one. 8:14, and we've got 67 degrees in Mankato.
1: Hey, I'm LaDonna, and join the conversation. What's that last thing you bought that you really thought you would use all the time, but didn't? We've got Harold here. What do you think?
2: It's my ice cream maker. I'm allergic to milk. So if you buy the ice cream by the pint, it's like $7.
0: Oh, yeah.
2: And I can make almost a gallon in my ice cream maker. I make it out of coconut milk.
0: Okay, yeah.
2: And it's delicious. But, you know, it always seems like it's too much work. Besides the first time I did it, so...
0: Well, at least you did it once, so you know you can.
2: Yes. Done it a few times, but it's probably been a couple of months since I've done it.
0: Yeah. Well, maybe today's the day, Harold. Break it out. Make some ice cream.
2: You're going to make me do it. I'll do it.
0: Well, thank you. Thank you for calling Kinship Radio.

0: 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It is 8:18. We've got 69 degrees in Fort Dodge and 67 in Mankato.
1: We just heard a little bit of Toby Mac for you. That song was called Beyond.
0: So, our question this morning is, what's the last thing you bought that you thought you'd use all the time but didn't? Norma, what was that thing?
2: Oh, I could tell you what my husband does.
0: That'll work, if you don't mind.
2: Oh, no, a meat grinder. Oh, my gosh, we were going to use that all the time, and it's still in the box.
0: This is really funny, Norma, because that's my answer.
2: Oh, you're kidding.
0: Yes. I have a meat grinder I brought from Ohio 6 years ago. It's still in the box.
2: Yes.
0: It's a problem.
2: Still in the box and in the kitchen cupboard. I'm just like, oh my goodness.
1: Wow. Both of you guys need to, I don't grind my own meat. I mean, I'm not against it.
0: I did it a lot in Ohio because I did a lot of deer hunting in Ohio, and I don't do that here, at least not yet.
1: Okay.
0: And I also make my own sausage occasionally. You can buy a big pork shoulder at the store, and I was borrowing people's meat grinders or using our KitchenAid, and then I saw this one on sale in Ohio, and I bought it. It's in the box.
1: Right.
0: It's still in the box. It's still in the basement. It's just there.
1: I don't know what needs to happen there, but
0: we need to put some sausage.
1: These things to use.
0: Yeah. Or sell it.
1: A lot of kitchen appliance things, KitchenAid things today for this question. But hey, what's the last thing that you bought that you

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0: Kinship Radio, the all-new Mornings with Ryan and LaDonna. It is 8:24. That was Goodbye Yesterday from Elevation Rhythm. We've got 69 degrees in Fort Dodge, 67 in Mankato.
1: We are jumping into Christmas a little early.
0: Both feet. Right.
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1: Good morning. It is 8:29. I'm Ryan Fried, and here's LaDonna.
2: Hey, here's a few things you need to know. Chick-fil-A is coming to Mankato, and they plan to open its first standalone location in the city later this summer. It's part of a statewide expansion that will add 5 new Minnesota locations by 2028. The Minnesota Board of Animal Health is warning pet owners about a disease that can spread from dogs to humans. Officials encourage anyone adopting a dog to work with a vet and make sure that your animal has been properly screened before bringing it home. North Iowa Area Community College has opened its new career center in Hampton, expanding career and technical education opportunities for Franklin County students. High school kids can earn a college certificate and their diplomas at no cost while still enrolled in high school. And the U.S. and Iran exchanged new military strikes Thursday, raising new concerns. The U.S. says it targeted about 90 military sites after attacks on ships in the Strait of Hormuz. I'm LaDonna, and now you're up to date on Kinship Radio.
1: Your Kinship forecast on this Friday, it's shaping up to be a great day once the morning fog burns away. Look for mostly sunny skies and temperatures in the mid to upper 80s. Overnight will be mostly clear with lows in the upper 60s. 67 degrees in the Twin Cities and in Rochester, 69 in Fort Dodge, and 67 in Mankato. 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
1: That was Ann Wilson with God Story.
0: You looking for something to do coming up in August? You know, I don't know, August 19th maybe at like 6 p.m. at the Steel County Free Fair. We've got a concert coming. Kinship Radio is hosting Jeremy Camp along with John Riddick and Thunderstorm Artis. We're going to have some Kinship Radio air hosts there as well. 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Here's Love Me Like I Am from For King and Country on Kinship Radio.

0: Kinship Radio, the all-new Mornings with Ryan and LaDonna. It is 8:37. We've got 69 degrees in Fort Dodge, 67 in Mankato. Our question this morning is, what's the last thing you bought you thought you'd use all the time but didn't?
1: So many great answers today and a lot of different ones, but some similarities. There's like a lot of KitchenAid things. My husband's elliptical, so like the exercise equipment you thought you would use but you really don't. And an ice cream maker.
2: So for Christmas one year, we did the same thing. Thought, hey, let's get an ice cream maker. It's so much cheaper. And we got one that was in shape of a ball. So you put the ingredients in it.
0: Oh, yeah.
2: And then you threw it back and forth to each other.
0: I remember this.
2: So it was really fun that one Christmas, and then we basically didn't hardly use it ever again.
1: I'm just picturing the spills.
0: Well, no, like, think of like a hamster ball. You think we put the hamster in and it runs around the room? Well, you put all the ice cream in the ball instead, and you toss it back and forth, and it shakes it up and makes ice cream. But yeah.
1: It's sealed real tight.
2: Hey, wait a minute. Ryan, I think you got something. Let's do that again, but create the hamster ball and let the hamster do the work.
0: So, yeah, we need to invent a way to keep the ice cream from the hamster, but at the same time.
2: Right. Yeah.
0: There's
2: do it.
0: We need a patent. We need a patent this, sir.
2: Yes.
0: Well, thank you for calling Kinship Radio.

0: Kinship Radio, the all-new Mornings with Ryan and LaDonna. That was Love God, Love People from Danny Gokey. It is 8:46. We got 67 degrees in the Twin Cities and in Mankato.
1: Hey, good morning. I'm LaDonna. And you know what? Your heart, it can rest in God's peace this season. Philippians 4:7 says, "And the peace of God, which transcends all understanding, will guard your hearts." And the summer season is filled with a lot of stuff. It's a mixture of fun and busyness. We have those summertime traditions to keep, the places to explore, the people to see, and sometimes those expectations can weigh heavily on the heart. Like if I don't get to everything, if I can't keep up, am I failing? So in the middle of it all, I just want you to know that God offers something that the world can't manufacture. It's His peace. And you're invited to find peace in Him. This is Kinship Radio.
2: And the only way you create community is create some form of overlapping thing on a consistent basis.
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2: Community meets presence, proximity, and permanence. So this idea of going, like, it's not just going to happen, like going to dinner once a quarter.
4: Right.
2: Like, so who in your life are you overlapping? So we had to get a little more deliberate, you know, as full nesters. We're like, what can we do in our community? So he started a men's Bible study every week, 50 guys. It's every Tuesday for 8 years. It's not like a short thing. Like, It's just a commitment and people come and go, but it's like, it's always there. And when you open the word together, that opens the heart as well to one another. So then I followed as a submissive wife. Three years ago, I started one for women. And we just met this morning before I came down. And the beautiful thing about opening the word and letting the word kind of wrestle in the context of a group is that vulnerability just happens.
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0: 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It is 8:54. We've got 69 degrees in Fort Dodge and 67 in Mankato.
1: Hope you're having a wonderful Friday. We just heard from Jamie McDonald. Ain't no way.
0: Hey, tonight at 9 on Turning Point with Dr. David Jeremiah, we might have a good reason to not trust, but he's going to remind us that we can put our trust in God. And again, that's on Turning Point tonight at 9 here on Kinship Radio.
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2: Good morning. It is 9 o'clock on this Friday. I'm Ryan Fried.
3: I'm LaDonna, and here's your Kinship forecast. Get ready for sunshine to take over the rest of the day. Highs expected to reach the mid to upper 80s, making for another warm summer afternoon. Then for tonight, mostly clear with just a slight chance of rain.
2: We got 70 degrees in the Twin Cities, 68 in Rochester, 73 in Fort Dodge, and 70 in Mankato. 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

0: Kinship Radio, the all-new Mornings with Ryan and LaDonna. That was Hello, My Name Is from Matthew West. It is 9:04. Good morning.
1: Good morning.
0: It's also Friday.
1: Exactly. I was going to say, happy Friday. So fun that you've joined the conversation. So today was a listener-suggested question.
0: Yes.
1: And here's the thing. What's the last thing you bought that you thought you'd use all the time, but you didn't? Beth, what do you think?
2: Something I bought last year that I don't think I've used, but this really cute wide-brimmed straw hat that I thought would just be so great. But the reality is I find wearing hats hot and annoying, even if it's straw and it's supposed to breathe. So it just sits on a shelf.
0: And this is Beth's question. She suggested the question, then she had this answer of this hat. This hat that... just sitting there. She's not using it.
1: She said it's keeping the shelf company, though.
0: Well, that shelf needs company, right? So we're going to use this question today is a call to action for you. Think of that thing that you were like, oh, this is going to be amazing, and it's on the shelf. Today, either use it or get rid of it.
1: Exactly.
0: Gift it. Sell it. I don't know. Let's unclutter ourselves today. Here's Mighty Name of Jesus from Hope Darst on Kinship Radio.

0: 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It is 9:09. We've got 70 degrees in Mankato.
1: Powerful song there by Hope Darst, Mighty Name of Jesus.
0: You know, sometimes you just want to go where everybody knows your name.
1: I don't know about that. I don't know about that, but you're going to have to explain.
0: I will. Up next, here's the way from John Riddick on Kinship Radio.

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1: I set my sights on shiny things that crumble into rust, that fade into the dust. I bought the lie that someday I would finally have enough

0: Kinship Radio, the all-new Mornings with Ryan and LaDonna. It is 9:15. We've got 73 degrees in Fort Dodge and 70 in Mankato.
1: That was Cochran and Company, Money Can't Buy. Ryan, you were saying something about how you're wanting to go somewhere where everyone knows your name, and I was like, you would? You do?
0: People of a certain age know that that's like a quote from a song that opens the sitcom Cheers. But beyond that, we went to a family reunion a couple weeks ago.
1: Oh, yeah, that's right.
0: Actually, it's like a month ago now. My wife and my three youngest children. And this is my wife's family. And they're from a conservative Mennonite group. And so these people have lots and lots of children. Like, we have seven, right?
1: Uh-huh.
0: There were average at best. Like, a lot of the families have 12.
1: Wow.
0: You're like, oh, seven kids. Interesting.
1: I know that, like, to somebody like me, that's like, wow, that's...
0: Yeah.
1: It has like a shock factor to
0: well,
1: it. It's cool and good for them.
0: So the reunion is over 300 people.
1: Okay.
0: And we don't see these folks very often. I think the last time we had a reunion was like 10 years ago. But because this is a conservative Mennonite group, so they're all wearing a lot more dresses, more conservative clothing. Mm. They all know who I am. Like, they all know
1: who... You kind of just stick out?
0: Who my family is. Like, and they keep track of us. But I have no prayer of knowing who all of them are.
1: And plus, over 10 years, a lot of growth can happen
0: in
1: 10
0: years. A lot of babies.
1: Lots
0: of lots more children arriving with similar names. So many Johns and Adams. Anyway.
1: Little Esther over there.
0: But you know what? I did a lot of introducing myself. They're all like, yeah, we know who you are. But by the end of the weekend, I knew more of them. And they were all worshiping Jesus at different times throughout the week. So it kind of goes back to our verse of the day today, where two or three are gathered in my name, there I am with them.
1: Amen.
0: Or 300 people.
1: Even better.
0: This is
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0: Skinship Radio, the all-new Mornings with Ryan and LaDonna. That was Washed from Elevation Rhythm. It is 9:25, and we got 70 degrees in Mankato.
1: It's going to be a nice day today. Yeah. But hey, we'd love to pray with you. 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You can submit your requests either by name or anonymously. Like, we've got Davey. He says, hey, please pray that I develop some discipline to wake up every day and that it would be early. So, Heavenly Father, we lift up Davey to you this morning and we say, you know, sometimes that growth can be difficult, but I just ask that you would give him opportunities to grow in discipline, to wake up early, to do the things that he needs to do, and that all of those excuses would just be washed away, would just be washed out by the desire to do the right thing. So Lord, help him to just follow your Holy Spirit and to do what's right today through you. In Jesus' name I pray. Amen.
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1: Good morning. It is 9:30. We've got 70 degrees in the Twin Cities, 68 in Rochester, 73 in Fort Dodge, and 70 in Mankato.
2: For your Kinship weather, expect plenty of sunshine and warm temperatures. This afternoon, we'll see highs in the mid to upper 80s. Chance of rain remain very low tonight. Then for our Saturday, it looks even warmer with sunny skies and highs pushing close to 90.
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0: Kinship Radio, the all-new Mornings with Ryan and LaDonna. It is 9:33. It's going to be a nice day. 73 degrees in Fort Dodge, 70 in Mankato.
1: Hey, great to have you along. That was Chris Tomlin with Who You Are to Me.
0: We've got Christmas, presents under the tree, eggnog, fruitcake. I don't know if we're going to have all that, but we are going to be doing Christmas in July on July 25th from 9 to noon at several locations throughout the listening area. And what we're doing is we're collecting Christmas presents, basically, for Operation Christmas Child shoeboxes. You're like, wow, you're early. Yeah, we are. Then that's good. We're going to save those items and pack them come this fall. Mm-hmm. So if you'd like to help us out, get a jump on this. You can check out the information drop-off locations at kinshipradio.com. Here's Perfectly from Micah Tyler on Kinship Radio.

0: perfectly. Kinship Radio, the all-new Mornings with Ryan and LaDonna. It is 9:37. We've got 73 degrees in Fort Dodge and 70 in Mankato. That was perfectly from Micah Tyler. What day is it, LaDonna?
1: I don't know, but we're about to find out.
0: Sure are.
1: So every day, there's so many different holidays, some that you wouldn't expect, some that sound delicious, some that are just kind of ridiculous. And you've gone through, you've picked out two that actually fall on today's date, July 10th. And we're trying to figure out which one is fake that you just made up. So what do you got?
0: Okay, so here on July 10th, we got Collector Car Appreciation Day.
1: Cool.
0: Raising awareness of the role automotive restoration and collection plays in American society.
1: Okay.
0: Old cars. National Hug Your Mail Carrier Day. Aww.
1: What
0: poor
1: is this?
0: People.
1: What is? No, they don't want your hugs. Leave the mail carrier alone.
0: Well, maybe it's more like you got them. Can I give you a hug for all the work you do? Ask them first.
1: Hmm.
0: Or maybe hug them.
1: Yes, consent is a good thing.
0: Hug them with a box of donuts. Here you go. And then National French Fry Day. National French Fry Day.
1: Yes.
0: Now, the origins of the French fries is unclear, and so is this day. But, you know, I think they're from Belgium, which is kind of weird. For French fries. But anyway, but one of these days isn't real. So you got some ideas where you're going. We'll let you think a little longer.
1: Okay.
0: Yeah. If you'd like to help LaDonna out, remember, no Googling. Give us a call or text us, 800-810-6758. We'll come back next and find out what our guest is. Here's Friend and Jesus from Kane on Kinship Radio.

0: Kinship Radio, the all-new Mornings with Ryan and LaDonna. It is 9:46. We got 73 degrees in Fort Dodge, 70 in Mankato, and that was Brother from Need to Breathe.
1: Hey, good morning. My name is LaDonna, and we're right in the middle of playing the What Day Is It game. All right, so there are so many holidays that land on each and every calendar day, and Ryan has picked out two of them that are real
0: for
1: today's date. Yeah, so Friday, July 10th, and then he made one up, and out of the three options, we're supposed to figure out which one is the fake day.
2: Which is the fake day?
1: We've got Collect Your Car Appreciation Day, National Hug Your Mail Carrier Day, and National French Fry Day.
2: I like these. These are good.
1: They're not bad.
2: Yeah. Oh,
1: they're definitely not bad. So Harold texted in. He's like, hey, I think French Fry Day is the one he made up. And then Dan from Marshall said the mailman day has to be fake. Those two, honestly, are the ones that kind of raised my red or yellow flags, you could say.
2: So you're all in on Collector Car Appreciation Day.
1: I think it is.
2: Okay.
1: Yeah, I think it is. I mean, there's a lot of different car shows that happen in the summertime, so that makes sense to me. National Hug Your Mail Carrier Day does
2: come
1: not,
2: here.
1: No, that mail carrier does not want your. They're gonna mace you if you try and come at them.
2: Well,
1: you
2: got it. I don't
1: know. And then the French Fry Day is almost too good to be true. So I get where our friend Harold is coming from. I think I am gonna go with Dan though again and be like, hey, Ryan, did you make up National Hug Your Mail Carrier Day? We did it again.
2: That's like two or three days in a row there, Dan. Well done.
1: Well done. All right. So I guess we still get to celebrate and eat all the French
2: all
1: fries
2: the French
1: in the
2: fries
1: world.
2: While looking at collector cars.
1: Yeah.
2: And maybe just say thank you to your mail carrier, even though it's not anything.
1: Told ya.
2: There is a mail carrier day. It's not hug your mail carrier. Because, yeah, you're right. That's ridiculous. This is Kinship Radio.
3: There may be more. But I know of at least two things that no honest person could ever boast about. Modesty and humility. I don't think one can be truly modest or humble and boast about those traits at the same time. The Apostle Paul, who was both modest and humble, boasted a lot, except he never boasted about himself. Instead, he boasted about the Lord Jesus Christ. He boasted about the gospel, about grace, and about his own suffering, since it magnified the strength of Christ in his life. That's the kind of boasting it's okay for all of us to do. This is David Jeremiah encouraging you to get on the road to new life. 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

0: Kinship Radio, the all-new Mornings with Ryan and LaDonna. It is 9:55, and we've got 70 degrees in Mankato.
1: Hey, thanks so much for spending time with us this morning. We just heard from CeCe Winans. I love that song. It's called That's My King.
0: Amen.
1: Hey, just one more thing.
0: You know you're officially lost when you turn down the radio and take off your sunglasses.
1: Oh, that is such a good one. My husband does it all the time. Turn that down. I can't see.
0: I can't see.
1: Nothing to do with seeing. That's awesome. Have a great weekend. 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
2: Things are getting real. Jesus, take the wheel. Only way I'm getting to the other side. 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I don't got this. I know you got this. Yeah.

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1: 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Hi, I'm Heather. Mostly sunny today, a high in the upper 80s. Mostly clear with a slight chance of rain tonight and a low down to 68. Mostly sunny for your Saturday with a high near 90. It is currently 77 in the Twin Cities, 75 in Rochester, 77 in Fort Dodge, and 76 in Mankato. Here's Terry Ann. Honestly, we just need Jesus. We're Kinship Radio. I got

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Honestly, we just need Jesus. It's 10:03. Hi, I'm Heather. It is hot. And I know that it's not hot for like the South, but it's hot right now. And I found this. It perfectly describes me. I didn't mean to be rude. It's the heat. Well, and my personality. We're Kinship Radio. Making

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It's 10:08. It's currently 77 in the Twin Cities, a 76 in Mankato. If you are interested, we would love to have you be a part of our Christmas in July celebration. 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

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It's 10:18. Hi, I'm Heather. You know, you really don't know what people are going through. I had dinner with a really good friend of mine. She's a single mom. She's got four kids. And it's not really horrible stuff, but it's just a lot. And sometimes I wish that she would reach out to me more. And then I have dinner with her and I'm like, well, this is why, because you are literally taking care of four people and working a full-time job. And I just forget that that's all she has to deal with. 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Oh, wow.

Championship Radio. Mostly sunny skies today and a high near 88. Mostly clear overnight, a slight chance of rain and a low down to 68. Lots of sunshine and hot for your Saturday, a high near 90. It is currently 77 in Rochester, 77 in the Twin Cities, 77 in Fort Dodge, and 76 in Mankato. Here's Elevation Worship, God Is Not Against Me. 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

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That's Francesca Battistelli and Write Your Story. It's 10:33. Hi, I'm Heather. We have a place on our website where you can post prayer requests, and we are sharing some of those with you in hopes that you will pray as well. Joseph let us know that he would like us to pray for his daughter, Ashley. She has had kidney disease for a couple of years, and by God's grace, she's been healed, and she has an appointment coming up with her doctors, and he just wants us to pray for good reports, excellent test results, and everything being normal. If you would like to submit a prayer request, you can do that too. 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

0: 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Hey, I'm Heather. It's 10:45. It is currently 75 in Rochester, 77 in Fort Dodge. When you sleep through the night and you haven't done it in a while, it's a bit discombobulating. Now, I usually wake up between like 3 and 4, and last night I slept all the way through the night. And I woke up, I went to bed about 11. I woke up at like 6 o'clock and I was like, what happened? I was like, wait, what time is it? There's light outside. I hope it happens again because I know that it's good for me. But boy, it was a little crazy. We're Kinship Radio.
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0: Friendship Radio, that's Matt Maher, gonna be all right. It's 10:50. Hi, I'm Heather. Talking today about things you cannot sleep without. Okay, what do you say?
1: Bulldog's breathing. Well, it's kind of like a deep breath slash snore at the same time. Subtle snore, a deep gurgly breath. If I don't hear him, I'll wake up.
0: Well, that is interesting. Now, we do let our cats sleep with us. We have two, Ruby, who is 11, Maze, who's 13, but they don't snore typically. So I find that interesting. Working Ship Radio.

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1: 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Mostly sunny today, a high near 88. Mostly clear for your overnight and a low down to 68. Hot and sunny for Saturday with a high near 90. It's currently 77 in Rochester, 79 in Fort Dodge, the Twin Cities, and Mankato. Here's Praise the Lord from Micah Tyler. We're Kinship Radio. I remember.

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It's 11:03. Hi, I'm Heather. Guys, you are invited, and we don't want you to miss out on our Kinship Radio Spearhead Summit. This is coming up just the Saturday morning, August 15th, at Hosanna Lutheran Church. Al Robertson from Duck Dynasty going to be there. I've also heard an incredible big breakfast. I mean, I don't know about you, but I could eat breakfast anytime. If someone else is making it, it's even better. 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
1: Kinship Radio, that's Chandler Moore. God, I'm just grateful. It's 11:10. Hi, I'm Heather. It's 79 in the Twin Cities, 79 in Mankato. That is one of my favorite songs right now because I struggle with being grateful and being able to just look at what God has given me. Not like, well, I should have this or I should have that or this person has this, so I should know. Just like looking at what he's given me, the air in my lungs, another day, healthy kids, you know, my husband, a car. I mean, like all those basics. And so when I actually focus on just being grateful for what I have, it makes a huge difference in my attitude. We're Kinship Radio.

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It's 11:22. Jeremy is coming in concert. Don't want you to miss out on this incredible show happening Wednesday night, August 19th at the Steele County Free Fair. John Reddick going to be there as well. 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

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Hi, I'm Heather. Mostly sunny today and a high near 88. A chance of rain overnight and a low down to 68. Hot and sunny for your Saturday with a high near 90. It is 77 in Rochester, 79 in Fort Dodge, Twin Cities, and Mankato. Here's Terry in with testimony. 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
1: For years I've run the fast lane, and my treads are wearing thin. 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
1: Kinship Radio, that's Toby Mac. It's a little church. Hi, I'm Heather. It's 11:36. Today we're talking about things you cannot sleep if you don't have them. What about you?
2: I have a stuffed animal, and his name is Fleagle the Beagle. I sleep with him on my face. Yeah, and he is the smelliest, ugliest little dog, and I just need him. Like, I've lost him at times, and I won't stop searching until I find him.
1: I mean, at least you're honest about the fact that it is smelly, you know, and old, but I mean, it is what it is. If you gotta have it, you gotta have it. We're Kinship Radio.

0: 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That's Zach Williams and Wait For Me. It's 11:44. Hi, I'm Heather. It's 77 in Rochester, 79 in Fort Dodge. Our verse of the day today, it actually comes from Matthew 18:20. For there are two or three gathered in my name, there I am with them. And for me, what stands out in that is that whenever I can pray with other believers and ask God for things, I should, you know, and not spend our whole time that way. But, you know, if someone's struggling or something's going on, to really make it a point to pray for them, because God says he will be there with us. That's Matthew 18:20, and it is our verse for the day. We're Kinship Radio.
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It's Keith and Kirsten Gettig with Cochran and Company. It's 11:49. Hi, I'm Heather. It finally happened last night. My friend and I, we go to the same restaurant a couple times a month. We're best friends, but we just can't get together very often. And they have a robot that delivers your food, and it plays a little tune when it does. We have seen that thing go by our table time and time again, and we've never had it deliver our food until last night. And my friend and I were so excited. You would have thought they gave us like $1 million or something. 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
1: 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Hi, I'm Heather. Mostly sunny today and a high near 88. Mostly clear overnight and a low down to 68. Lots of sunshine for your Saturday with a high near 90. It's currently 79 in Rochester, 80 in Fort Dodge, 81 in Mankato and the Twin Cities. Here's Megan Woods, I Believe You. 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

0: Kinship Radio. That's Megan Woods. I believe you. It's 12:03. Hi, I'm Heather. Doesn't happen very often, but when it does, it is really special. All three of our kids are grown. Two of them live in different states. And for just a day and a half this weekend, we are all going to get to be together. It is going to be amazing. My daughter turns 23 on Sunday, so that's why she's coming into town. But just to be able to have all of us around one table, it's going to be pretty special. We're Kinship Radio.
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0: Kinship Radio, that's Alleluia. It's Elevation Worship. It's 1220. Hi, I'm Heather. 81 in the Twin Cities, 81 in Mankato. Well, today we're talking about things we can't sleep if we don't have them. What about you?
1: I cannot sleep without my Blakey. Some may think it's a rag, but I assure you it's soft Blakey.
0: Now, I have someone that I'm very close to that does the same thing, and it is a blanket that she was given when she was very young, so that makes sense. We're Kinship Radio. I knew

Kinship Radio, that synced is real. My God is still the same. It's 12:32. Hey, I'm Heather. It's kind of interesting when your kids repeat some things that you said about the way that you parented to other people. Our kids are 19, 21, and almost 23. And my son was talking to someone about something I have said to him about the way that we parented. And I had told him that there were times when I had to remind myself it wasn't my job to make you happy. I was raising a responsible adult, someone who could, you know, live on their own and take care of themselves. He repeated that to someone, and the kid, who's like 16 years old, said, "That's great parenting advice." And I was like, okay, pat myself on the back. We're Kinship Radio.

0: 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It's 1242. Hi, I'm Heather. 79 in Rochester, 81 in Mankato. 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

0: Kinship Radio, that's CC Winans and worthy of it all. It's 1249. Hi, I'm Heather. You know, there's times when I see somebody and I make a quick judgment. And I feel like the more that I do that and catch myself, God reminds me that I have no business doing that. I don't know what their situation is. I don't know what they're going through. I don't know where they're at with God. And I don't want them to do that to me. You know, that's another part of it. And so why is it that I'm so quick to do that to them? God is really working that out in me. And I think it's going to take a while because that's been something pretty deeply ingrained. But I don't want to make those snap judgments anymore. We're Kinship Radio.
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Yes, we have ignored you. So busy doing your work that we forgot that this was for you. Arms wide to our homeless savior, but arms crossed to our homeless neighbor. 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
1: 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Hi, I'm Heather. Lots of sunshine today and a high near 88. Slight chance of rain overnight with a low down to 68. Mostly sunny for your Saturday and a high near 90. It is currently 83 in the Twin Cities, 80 in Rochester, 81 in Fort Dodge, 82 in Mankato. Here's Nobody from Casting Crowns. We're Kinship Radio. Why you ever

0: Kinship Radio, that's Casting Crowns and Nobody. It's 103. Hey, I'm Heather. Today we're talking about things you can't sleep without. Chris, what do you say?
1: I don't think that I could sleep without my fan. It not only cools me when I get hot flashes, but also the noise itself. That is terrible when I don't have it.
0: Me too. I am right in that with you. When we lose power and I don't have a fan, like, it's bad. It's really bad. We're Kinship Radio.

Kinship Radio. It really is Amazing Grace. That's Crowder and Phil Wickham. It's 110. Hi, I'm Heather. 83 in the Twin Cities, 82 in Mankato. Our verse of the day today comes from Matthew 18:20. For where two or three are gathered in my name, there am I with them. I love that. And it's just such a good reminder to gather with other believers, to pray when we're together, to share in that fellowship, because God is there as well. That's Matthew 18:20. It's our verse of the day here at Kinship Radio.

Kinship Radio. That's Caleb and John and Finished. It's 120. Hi, I'm Heather. There's times where you find yourself doing things that you're like, I don't know if I ever could see myself doing this. We have a cat. Actually, we have two. Maze, who's 13. Ruby, who is 11. Ruby is a long hair. She is beautiful, but she is a mess in the summer. And we brush her every day, but she still gets these mats. And so when she's sleeping, I have to try to trim those mats out of her. Yes. And she looks so horrible, but at least she doesn't have those clumps of fur. But who would have ever thought, yeah, sure, that's what I would be doing, you know, in my 50s. We're Kinship Radio.

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It's 128. Hey, I'm Heather. Lots of sunshine today and a high near 88. Mostly clear with a slight chance of rain overnight and a low down to 68. Sunshine for your Saturday with a high near 90. It's 80 in Rochester, 83 in the Twin Cities, 81 in Fort Dodge, and 82 in Mankato. Here's Chris Tomlin. How good it is. We're Kinship Radio.

Kinship Radio. That's Zach Williams and Jesus Loves. Hi, I'm Heather. It's 137, and it is currently 80 in Rochester, 82 in Mankato. You're not going to want to miss Jeremy Camp in concert with John Reddick. It's coming up Wednesday night, August 19th at the Steele County Free Fair. We're going to be there. We'd love to have you come see us at our table, and all the details about this show can be found at kinshipradio.org.

0: Kinship Radio. That's Katie Nicole and Have Your Way. It's 144. Hi, I'm Heather. You know, misunderstandings, they're going to happen. How do you respond to that? I had a misunderstanding recently with a friend of mine, and I just was really bothered about the way that we interacted via Messenger is pretty much what it was. And I started to go, well, is he upset with me? Is it this? Is it that? And I had a friend go, no. Don't go there. Just ask him for clarification. Say, what did you mean by this? And so a little bit later in the day, we were able to have a conversation. And I misinterpreted everything. And yes, he may have said certain things, but with the message, you know, it was really hard to know what he was saying. And so I love that as I grow in my faith, as I grow in maturity, that I can't actually have some of those hard conversations and not sit in that worry and go places, you know, where those things might never happen. We're Kinship Radio.
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Friendship Radio, that's Jeremy Camp, and again, it's 150. Hi, I'm Heather. There's times when I worry about stuff, but I don't pray. And sometimes I go back and I look at my notes, and it's like, why do I do that? Why do I fail to pray about something? Worrying gets me nowhere. You know, like, it doesn't gain me anything. It's a huge waste of time. But when I pray, and I actually lay those things at the feet of Jesus, and I talk to Him about it, that makes it better. And He then knows, I mean, not that He didn't before, but then I'm able to lay those things at His feet. He knows what's going on, and it totally shifts my perspective. We're Kinship Radio.

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1: 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Good afternoon. I am Jack Robertson. Taking a look at your weather forecast for tonight. Mostly clear. We'll see a slight chance for rain. Lows in the upper 60s. Sunny on Saturday. We'll see highs near 90. And then sunny on Sunday. Highs in the low 90s. In Mankato, it's 81. Rochester is 81. It's 84 in the Twin Cities. And Fort Dodge at 81. And that's your weather forecast on Kinship Radio.

Kinship Radio, and I made it. It is Kane, and you made it to the afternoon show. It's your afternoon drive on a Friday, 2:04. I'm Jack Robertson, mostly clear tonight. Slight chance for rain. We'll see lows in the upper 60s. It's 81 in Mankato. It is 84 in the Twin Cities. And this is Matthew West. It's good on Kinship Radio.

Kinship Radio, the king is in the room, Phil Wickham. It is 2:12. Good afternoon. I am Jack Robertson, and it's almost fair time. And there is just something about a fair atmosphere. Well, the atmosphere will be a little bit more electric at the Steele County Free Fair Wednesday night, August 19th, because we'll have live music, Kinship Radio live music. Jeremy Camp, John Reddick will be there. You could be there. 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

0: Kinship Radio, Sandra Rippon, Love's Got Away at 219. Good afternoon. I am Jack Robertson. Mostly clear tonight. Slight chance for rain. We'll see lows in the upper 60s. And we are always honored when you give us the opportunity to pray with you.
1: I'm requesting a prayer for my son, my 8-year-old son. I'm a single parent, and I'm struggling with trying to take care of him and provide all his needs alone, which is really difficult. But, you know, I'm not alone in a sense because I know I have God on my side. You know, I listen to you every day as I drive to work. And so when I go into work, I'm in a peaceful manner as I walk in.
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Good afternoon. I am Jack Robertson. Taking a look at your weather forecast for tonight. Mostly clear. We'll see a slight chance for rain. Lows in the upper 60s. Sunny on Saturday. We'll see highs near 90. And then sunny on Sunday. Highs in the low 90s. In Mankato, it's 81. Rochester is 81. It's 81.

0: perfectly.
1: Kinship Radio, the newest from Micah Tyler. It's called Perfectly. Good afternoon, 2:36. I'm Jack Robertson. Mostly clear tonight, slight chance for rain. Lows in the upper 60s. It's 81 in Rochester, 81 in Fort Dodge. And your verse of the day: for where two or three gather in my name, there I am with them. Matthew 18:20, your verse of the day on Kinship Radio.

0: Kinship Radio, your ways better. Forrest Frank had a very good afternoon, 243. It's a Friday, mostly clear tonight. Slight chance for rain, lows in the upper 60s. God's goodness and mercy, they are constant companions throughout our lives. It ensures that we are never alone and always cared for. No matter what challenges or trials that we face, we can rest in the assurance that His goodness surrounds us every moment. I love this promise from Psalm 23:6. It says, "Surely your goodness and unfailing love will pursue me all the days of my life, and I will live in the house of the Lord forever." That's great news and hopefully encouragement for you on Kinship Radio.
1: Proverbs 3:27 says, "Do not withhold good from those to whom it is due when it is in your power to do it." Hi, I'm Rob West with today's Faith and Finance Minute. That truth comes to life in 2 Kings 7. 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God had caused the army to flee, leaving behind food, silver, and gold. At first, the men ate, drank, and hid the treasure. But then their conscience awakened. They said, "We're not doing right. 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

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It's Mercy Me 249. Good Friday afternoon. I am Jack Robertson. Mostly clear tonight. Slight chance for rain. Lows in the upper 60s. And we have a prayer line available on our website. Davey, I feel this. He said, please pray that I develop the discipline to wake up early every day. Pray that I say no to every excuse and get out of bed to do what I need to do. You know, it's really important to spend the first part of your day giving it to the Lord. So, Father, we pray for Davey. God, I pray that you would help him to develop that discipline, to make it a habit every day, to put you first at the beginning of every single day. Father, we thank you for Davey. We thank you for his heart. And it's in Jesus' name we pray. Amen. Chris McLarney, Speak to the Mountains, Kinship Radio. Wow.

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1: 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I am Jack Robertson. Taking a look at your weather forecast for tonight, mostly clear. We'll see a slight chance for rain, lows in the upper 60s. Sunny on Saturday, we'll see highs near 90. And then sunny on Sunday, highs in the low 90s. In Mankato, it's 81. Rochester is 81. It's 84 in the Twin Cities. And Fort Dodge at 81. And that's your weather forecast on Kinship Radio.

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Good afternoon, 3:02. Mostly clear tonight. We'll see a slight chance for rain, lows in the upper 60s. Rochester sitting at 81. It is 81 in Fort Dodge. And Torrin Wells, Let the Church Sing, Kinship Radio. We love

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Kinship Radio is heaven on my mind. Toby Mac at 3:08. Good afternoon. I am Jack Robertson. Mostly clear tonight. We'll see a slight chance for rain, lows in the upper 60s. And guys, join us. 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

0: Championship Radio, and where would I be? Peter Burton at 319. Good afternoon. I'm Jack Robertson. Mostly clear tonight. Slight chance for rain. Lows in the upper 60s. God is able to use Kinship Radio in so many different ways within our community. 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
2: Take each difficult step to the top of a mountain. When you reach the peak, God is already there. His love hasn't left. His presence hasn't abandoned. Dive deep and explore the great depths of the ocean. And when you see sights few have witnessed, God is there, and it's not unfamiliar territory to Him. Go and explore any wonder in any place on any continent or planet for that matter. And you'll never be outside of the presence of God and the love He offered to all humankind. His love for you is relentless, persistent, and available right now. All of the places you can go and the things you can do can lead you to Him. When you run away, you may find yourself running toward God. It's never been a matter of whether or not you can find God. The truth has always been there's nowhere God cannot and will not go to meet you when you determine you've run long enough. When you stop, He's ready to be noticed. 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

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Good afternoon. I am Jack Robertson. Taking a look at your weather forecast for tonight. Mostly clear. We'll see a slight chance for rain. Lows in the upper 60s. Sunny on Saturday. We'll see highs near 90. And then sunny on Sunday. Highs in the low 90s. In Mankato, it's 82. Rochester is 81. It's 85 in the Twin Cities. And Fort Dodge at 82. And that's your weather forecast on Kinship Radio. Oh,

0: Kinship Radio, Come Jesus Come. It's CC Winans at 3:34. Good afternoon. I am Jack Robertson. Mostly clear tonight. Slight chance for rain. Lows in the upper 60s. And we are having a conversation with FCA's Fellowship of Christian Athletes, Adam Paulson, about a sports camp that's coming up just around the corner.
1: Thank you, Jack, for having me. Appreciate it. Our FCA Walking on Water sports camp, this is our third year of having it, and it's growing every year. And it takes place at Lake Francis Park in Elysian. And we have several different sports that we offer: wake surfing, water skiing, tubing, sailing, and beeboarding, and plus some land games.
0: I would imagine that this is a pretty fun event for kids to get involved in. And so if they wanted to get involved, how would they do it?
1: Yeah, absolutely. So they can go right on our website. They can also sign up at FCA.org, and under camps, it'll be under sports specific camps.
0: Again, the sports camp happening July 21st through the 22nd, as we are visiting with the Fellowship of Christian Athletes, Adam Paulson. We'll continue this conversation coming up in less than 10 minutes on Kinship Radio.

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1: Kinship Radio and God, I'm just grateful. Chandler Moore, good afternoon. I'm Jack Robertson, 342. Mostly clear tonight. We'll see a slight chance for rain, lows in the upper 60s. As we continue our conversation with Adam Paulson from the Fellowship of Christian Athletes, their sports camp coming up just around the corner on July 21st through 22nd. And Adam, the big question that I really have for this afternoon is share how this camp has impacted lives.
2: Yeah, absolutely. You know, the camp's great because it gives kids an opportunity to experience water sports that they might not normally get a chance to do. And then we get to share the love of Jesus and share the gospel with these young campers. And so we've had, like last year, for instance, we had 15 kids that said they've made first-time decisions to follow Christ, which was just a true blessing to be able to share that with them and be able to present the gospel to them. And another story, we had, you know, one young lady where waiting to go out on the water. There's four of them that want to go out there, and I go, all right, so whoever can name one of the gospels, you get to go out first. And she goes, what, you know, I don't even know what the gospel is, or I'm just here because, you know, sports. So we got a chance to share what the gospel was to her, and, you know, somebody that probably wouldn't have heard it otherwise. So it was cool how just, you know, using sports as a platform to reach kids for Jesus. So
1: wow, that's right there. That honestly, that's the reason why you do what you do.
2: Yep, absolutely.
1: All right, well, join him again from the Fellowship of Christian Athletes, Adam Paulson. Adam, again, thank you for taking the time and visiting with us today. And yeah, we look forward to hearing more stories in the future of how this has impacted kids for Jesus. And Hope Dar's Hands of the Healer coming up next on Kinship Radio.
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Kinship Radio, Hands of the Healer. It is Hope Darst. Good afternoon, 3:48. Mostly clear tonight. We'll see a slight chance for rain, lows in the upper 60s. Right now it's 81 in Rochester, 82 in Fort Dodge. And your verse of the day for today comes from Matthew 18:20. For where two or three gather in my name, there I am with them. Your verse of the day on Kinship Radio. Come.

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1: I'm Jack Roberts on Kinship Radio, and a few things you need to know. Cleanup continues in Austin after heavy rains caused flash flooding across Mower County. The flooding forced the temporary closure of Interstate 90 between Austin and Dexter. Most roads have reopened, though Highway 105 south of Austin remains closed. A Dodge County school resource officer who was reported missing has been found safe. Authorities say 36-year-old Zachary Casper was located after an overnight search but have not released details about where he was found. A new state audit says Minnesota's voter registration system is working well overall. Auditors found 96% of new registrations were processed on time, and nearly all applicants had their identities verified correctly. And from Mission Network News, India has tightened regulations on nonprofits receiving foreign funding, raising concerns for Christian ministries. Despite the added restrictions, demand for scripture continues to grow. And the weather forecast for tonight, mostly clear. We'll see a slight chance for rain with lows in the upper 60s. Sunny on Saturday, we'll see a high near 90. Sunny, a little warmer on Sunday, highs in the low 90s. It's 83 in Mankato. Rochester sitting at 80. The Twin Cities at 83 and Fort Dodge 82. I'm Jack Robertson, and now you're up to date on Kinship Radio.

Championship Radio. We are messengers a thousand times. Good afternoon. I'm Jack Robertson, 404. Mostly clear tonight. We'll see a slight chance for rain. Lows in the upper 60s. In Mankato, it's 82. It's 85 in the Twin Cities. And John Reddick joining Jeremy Camp in concert coming up Wednesday night, August 19th at the Steele County Free Fair. And everything you need to know at kinshipradio.org. Here is John Reddick. This is The Way on Kinship Radio.

0: Kinship Radio and let it begin. Big Daddy Weave. Good afternoon, 4:11. I'm Jack Robertson. Mostly clear tonight. Slight chance for rain. Lows in the upper 60s. Sunshine expected over the weekend. And we are going to let Christmas begin. 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
1: I

0: Championship Radio, gonna be all right. That's a new one from Matt Maher. Good afternoon, 421. Good afternoon, I'm Jack Robertson. Mostly clear tonight, slight chance for rain, lows in the upper 60s. Sunshine all weekend long. Love hearing how this ministry makes an impact in your life.
1: I can be in the kitchen cooking, going down the road, cleaning house, or whatever, and there is this song that comes on that just stops me in my tracks and brings tears to my eyes. Like God is speaking to me. He has blessed me and my family through you.
0: Love it. 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

Kinship Radio, it's Love the Outcome, King of My Heart. 426, good afternoon. I am Jack Robertson. Mostly clear tonight. We'll see a slight chance for rain, lows in the upper 60s. In Rochester, we're sitting at 80. It is 82 in Fort Dodge. And your verse of the day, Matthew 18 and 20. For where two or three gather in my name, there I am with them. Your verse of the day on Kinship Radio.

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Good afternoon. I am Jack Robertson. Taking a look at your weather forecast for tonight. Mostly clear. We'll see a slight chance for rain. Lows in the upper 60s. Sunny on Saturday. We'll see highs near 90. And then sunny on Sunday. Highs in the low 90s. In Mankato, it's 83. Rochester is 80. It's 83 in the Twin Cities. And Fort Dodge at 82. And that's your weather forecast on Kinship Radio.

0: Kinship Radio, it's somebody like me, Caleb and John at 4:43. Good afternoon. I am Jack Robertson. Mostly clear tonight. We'll see a slight chance for rain. We'll see lows in the upper 60s. Beautiful weather over the weekend. Hot sunshine all weekend. Highs near 90 or low 90s on Sunday. And if you need prayer, we have a prayer line that's available on our website. And Lauren, I love her heart. She's asking for prayer for strength and guidance to overcome addiction and for her to get closer to God and listen and follow His word. Lauren, thank you for being transparent. Thank you for sharing your prayer request. Father, we pray for Lauren right now. God, I pray that she would experience freedom from addiction because she would spend time in your presence. Freedom comes by being with you. So, Father, we pray for that freedom. We pray that you would break those chains of addiction over her. Father, we pray that you would put the right people in her life, the right people in her path to continue to help her in this path to sobriety. God, thank you for Lauren's heart. And we give you all the thanks. In Jesus' name we pray. Amen. You know, and who knows, this could be a pretty big testimony for her. We have music from Tarian coming up next on Kinship Radio.
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1: How's that make you feel when I say that?
2: I mean, that's sort of a bummer.
1: But, right? 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
2: but
1: depressing.
2: But it's also reality. I mean, you can't have feelings high like you were when you were dating and I had hair and looked good. But here's the beauty. When you love your spouse despite your feelings.
1: When you choose to.
2: Yeah, that's marriage. And that's like how God loves us. 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
1: So choose to love each other today. 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
2: Maybe. 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

Testimony, Terry in on Kinship Radio. Good afternoon. I am Jack Robertson. 450, mostly clear tonight. Slight chance of rain. Lows in the upper 60s. And join us tonight, 8 o'clock, Truth for Life. Many understand that the cross of Christ is a critical event in biblical history, but find out why the cross is actually the epicenter of Christ's reign and the pivotal event of all human study. Along on Truth for Life, Alistair Begg coming up tonight, 8 o'clock on Kinship Radio.

0: 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We're also heard at KJLW Winnebago, KJGA Osage, KJLM Marshalltown, KJTS New Ulm, and translator K296ER Mankato. 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
1: I'm Jack Robertson on Kinship Radio with a few things you need to know. Habitat for Humanity has broke ground on its first Veterans Build home in southern Minnesota. The new home in Eagle Lake will go to a Navy veteran and his family. A fundraising bike build home event is scheduled for July 15th in Mankato. And former state representative and longtime Mankato City Council member Jack Constein has withdrew his name for the race for Blue Earth County District 3 Commissioner's seat to focus on family matters. His name will still appear on the August 11th primary ballot because they have already been printed. A nationwide lifeguard shortage continues to impact Flandreau State Park. The park has reduced pull hours to Thursday through Sunday because of limited staffing. Park officials are encouraging more people to apply for lifeguard positions next season. And for Mission Network News, despite ongoing Russian attacks across Ukraine, churches continue to share the hope of Christ. Slavic Gospel Association says believers are finding strength in God's promises while serving their communities during the war. And the weather for tonight, mostly clear. We'll see a slight chance of rain, lows in the upper 60s. Sunny for Saturday, highs near 90, and then sunny, a little bit warmer on Sunday. We'll see highs in the low 90s. It's 83 in Mankato, 82 in Rochester, the Twin Cities at 86, and Fort Dodge, 82. I'm Jack Robertson, and now you're up to date on Kinship Radio.

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Matthew West, you are everything. It's 5:05. Good afternoon. I'm Jack Robertson for your drive home. Mostly clear tonight. Slight chance of rain. We'll see lows in the upper 60s. In Mankato, it's 83. It's 85 in the Twin Cities. With Hannah Kerr, this is Changed on Kinship Radio.

0: Kinship Radio, it's your drive home with Homesick for Heaven. It is Phil Wickham, 513. I am Jack Robertson. Mostly clear tonight, slight chance for rain, lows in the upper 60s. Nothing but sunshine over the weekend. And so excited about this event for guys. The Kinship Radio Spearhead Summit. Al Robertson from Duck Dynasty will be there. And of course, joining us from Duck Dynasty is Al Robertson. So my question, have you actually been on the new Duck Dynasty revival?
1: I haven't been on yet, but if they keep going, you never know, because Jace and Mom have been on. Of course, Uncle Si is kind of a recurring character on the new show, but it's been fun to watch the revival because obviously now my nieces and nephews and Willie's crew, you know, it's mainly about them now running our business. And again, it's just one of those, I'm so proud of that. My granddaughter worked here for a while before she went to school to be at the pharmacy tech. And, you know, when I told my dad, when he's still alive, I said, Dad, you realize the fourth generation just got a Duck Commander paycheck. I'd say you built something that's lasting. And, you know, he looked at me, he said, well, that's pretty cool, isn't it? And I said, yeah. And he also baptized her as well.
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0: Kinship Radio, it's Wait For Me. Zach Williams, 525, your drive home. Good afternoon, I'm Jack Robertson. You no longer have to wait for the weekend. It is officially here, and sunshine expected all weekend long. We'll see highs tomorrow around 90, low 90s on Sunday. Love hearing how this ministry makes an impact in your life.
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0: Championship Radio. Good afternoon. I am Jack Robertson. Taking a look at your weather forecast for tonight. Mostly clear. We'll see a slight chance for rain. Lows in the upper 60s. Sunny on Saturday. We'll see highs near 90. And then sunny on Sunday. Highs in the low 90s. In Mankato, it's 83. Rochester is 82. It's 85 in the Twin Cities. And Fort Dodge at 82. And that's your weather forecast on Kinship Radio.
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Whisper in the wind. Kinship Radio, Whisper in the Wind. It is Bodie. It's 5:40, your afternoon drive. I am Jack Robertson. Mostly clear tonight. We'll see a slight chance for rain. Lows in the upper 60s. Right now in Rochester, it's 82. 82 in Fort Dodge. And your verse of the day, Matthew 18 and 20. For where two or three gather in my name, there I am with them. Your verse of the day on Kinship Radio. How far

0: perfectly.
1: Kinship Radio is perfectly. Micah Tyler is 547. The weather for the weekend, perfectly. Nothing but sunshine for Saturday and Sunday. We might see a slight chance for rain tonight. Lows in the upper 60s. And this evening, join us for a couple of great programs. Truth for Life, Alistair Begg. Focus on the Family. Always a great conversation. That's coming up at 8:30. Turning Point, Dr. David Jeremiah. That's at 9 o'clock. And here's the thing. When it comes to our trust meter, it has a tendency to run on empty. But Dr. David Jeremiah will remind us that we can put our trust in God this evening on Turning Point. Again, that's at 9 o'clock. Family Life today at 9:30. And then Haven today coming up at 10 o'clock this evening right here, Kinship Radio.
2: There may be more, but I know of at least two things that no honest person could ever boast about: modesty and humility. 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The Apostle Paul, who was both modest and humble, boasted a lot, except he never boasted about himself. Instead, he boasted about the Lord Jesus Christ. He boasted about the gospel, about grace, and about his own suffering, since it magnified the strength of Christ in his life. 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

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It's up and up at a very good afternoon, 5:52. The weekend officially here. I'm Jack Robertson. Mostly clear tonight. We'll see a slight chance for rain. Lows in the upper 60s. Nothing but sunshine for your weekend. And that's it for me. Enjoy the rest of your evening. We'll have a news update. Everything you need to know coming up at the top of the hour. May the Lord bless you and keep you. May the Lord cause His face to shine upon you and be gracious to you. May the Lord show you His favor and give you His peace. Help is on the way. Here's Toby Mac on Kinship Radio. Baby,

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1: I'm Jack Robertson on Kinship Radio, and here's a few things you need to know. Chick-fil-A coming to Mankato. They plan to open its first standalone location in the city later this summer. It's part of a statewide expansion that will add 5 new Minnesota locations by 2028. The Minnesota Board of Animal Health is warning pet owners about a disease that can spread from dogs to humans. Officials encourage anyone adopting a dog to work with a veterinarian and make sure the animal has been properly screened before bringing it home. North Iowa Area Community College has opened its new career center in Hampton, expanding career and technical education opportunities for Franklin County students. High school students can earn college certificates and diplomas at no cost while enrolled in high school. And the U.S. and Iran exchanged new military strikes Thursday, raising new concerns that the fragile ceasefire could collapse. The U.S. says it targeted about 90 military sites after attacks on ships in the Strait of Hormuz. Weather-wise for tonight, mostly clear, slight chance for rain. We'll see lows in the upper 60s. Sunny on Saturday, we'll see highs near 90. And then sunny on Sunday, highs in the low 90s. In Mankato, it's 83. Rochester, 81. It's 86 in the Twin Cities and Fort Dodge at 82. I'm Jack Robertson, and now you're up to date on Kinship Radio.

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3: Right.
1: Like, so who in your life are you overlapping? So we had to get a little more deliberate, you know, as full nesters. We're like, what can we do in our community? So he started a men's Bible study every week, 50 guys. It's
3: great.
1: Every Tuesday for 8 years. It's not like a short thing. Like, yeah. It's just a commitment and people come and go, but it's like, it's always there. And when you open the word together, that opens the heart as well to one another. So then I followed as a submissive wife. I started one for women, and we just met this morning before I came down. And the beautiful thing about opening the word and letting the word kind of wrestle in the context of a group is that vulnerability just happens.
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